0: flew on it anyway. There's pushback from Israel after the British government sanctioned companies and those doing business with those in the occupied West Bank. British Foreign Secretary Ed Miliband said that his country is taking a stand against violence against Palestinians and Israeli settlements there. ABC's Tom Sophie Burridge.
1: This wasn't just the UK. France and Canada also joining Britain in announcing these bans on imports of Jewish products from the occupied West Bank. And five other European countries have already taken similar measures.
0: Nearly 25 years after 9/11, and the work to identify the nearly 3,000 victims continues. New York City Chief Medical Examiner Dr. Jason Graham says because of new genetic advances, another victim was identified just this year.
2: Having the ability to provide an answer to a family, despite the passage of nearly 25 years, gives closure. And their response is uniformly deep gratitude.
0: Stocks plunged again today as the price of a barrel of oil surged past $100 a barrel. You're listening to ABC News.
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5: Here's your latest forecast from the KB 101 Weather Center.
6: I'm meteorologist Mace Michaels. Tonight, mostly clear and cooler. A low to the upper 40s. Sunny and pleasant for tomorrow. A high in the upper 70s. For Friday, increasing clouds, the wind picking up, and showers and thunderstorms possible in the late afternoon and evening. A high close to 80. Lakes, great food, and friendly faces. It's all in Worthington, Minnesota, and it's worth a look. Currently, it's 66.
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B-Dub, let's take a little trip down memory lane to some of those things that were absolutely, definitely the future. Yeah, about that. We'll get into it next.

Continuous Country, KB101. I love going back and, you know, finding those things that were supposed to be massive and then completely weren't. Matter of fact, I love just reminiscing from, you know, 10, 20, 30 years ago. BuzzFeed put together a list of products and trends that were hyped as the next big thing and then disappeared faster than your motivation after buying home workout equipment. Remember 3D movies? Curved TVs? Google Plus? Segways? Crystal Pepsi? Zima? Even ephemeral tattoos made the list. Those are tattoos designed to fade after about 9 months. Turns out the tattoo wasn't the only thing that faded. And hoverboards. We were promised Back to the Future. Instead, we got two wheels, no hovering, and several videos of people catching their living rooms on fire. Honestly, the future has been a little underwhelming.

Continuous Country, KB101. Luke Bryan is dropping a new album a week from Friday. It's called Signs. He's on with us all next week to talk about it.

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So we know what got the Wheel of Fortune announcer suspended and then soon after fired. His explanation leaves a pretty big question. We'll dive into this coming up.

0: Continuous Country, KB101. Speed up, Jim Thornton, longtime announcer for Wheel of Fortune, was suspended and then subsequently fired last week. You may have seen the story. It's been all over TMZ and all over the web. Here's what happened. Back in May, another passenger on an airplane saw Thornton on his laptop in a controversial online support chat. His attorney says Thornton does suicide prevention advocacy, meant to visit a suicide prevention site, and accidentally landed somewhere completely different because the URLs were similar. It was a pedophilia advocacy group or something. Police questioned him when he got off the plane. He was never arrested or charged. His lawyer says he left once he realized he was on the wrong site. Here's the weird part. TMZ says he was apparently there for at least 57 minutes. I don't know about you, but I clicked the wrong Netflix show, and I'm out before the theme song.
1: It's been another season of pulling tomatoes, corn, and other goodies from those area gardens, but cooler weather is moving in and occasional evening preparation may be required to extend the growing season. And it won't be long before that first hard frost puts an end to all of that. Enjoy the end of green thumbing this season. Looking out for any cold snaps, we are your changing seasons weather station, KB101.
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18: Okay, when is the auction?
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18: What?
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20: I'm meteorologist Mace Michaels. Tonight, mostly clear and cooler. A low to the upper 40s. Sunny and pleasant for tomorrow. A high in the upper 70s. For Friday, increasing clouds, the wind picking up, and showers and thunderstorms possible in the late afternoon and evening. A high close to 80. Lakes, great food, and friendly faces. It's all in Worthington, Minnesota, and it's worth a look. It's 65 right now.
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1: From ABC News, I'm Dave Packer. Republicans gathering tonight and tomorrow night for their two-day midterm convention. President Trump speaking both nights. This is the latest Ipsos poll shows his approval at 33%, lowest ever. Some GOP candidates in tight races like Maine Senator Susan Collins are skipping the convention. But President Trump, before boarding Air Force One, saying it's got nothing to do with him.
2: The reason that some people are not coming is because we don't have room for 500 politicians. We have room for the ones that have a close race, if they're slightly behind or slightly ahead or tied. But we don't have rooms for people that are 35 points up and don't need to be there.
1: The American Airlines Center in Dallas, where the convention's being held, has a capacity of over 20,000 people. An issue on Air Force One, an emergency slide deployed on the Qatari gifted airplane just before the president boarded for Dallas. He flew on it anyway. There's pushback from Israel after the British government sanctioned companies and those doing business with those in the occupied West Bank. British Foreign Secretary Ed Miliband said that his country is taking a stand against violence against Palestinians and Israeli settlements there. ABC's Tom Sophie Burridge.
3: This wasn't just the UK. France and Canada also joining Britain in announcing these bans on imports of Jewish products from the occupied West Bank. And five other European countries have already taken similar measures.
1: Nearly 25 years after 9/11, and the work to identify the nearly 3,000 victims continues. New York City Chief Medical Examiner Dr. Jason Graham says because of new genetic advances, another victim was identified just this year.
4: Having the ability to provide an answer to a family, despite the passage of nearly 25 years, gives closure. And their response is uniformly deep gratitude.
1: Stocks plunged again today as the price of a barrel of oil surged past $100 a barrel. 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
7: I'm meteorologist Mace Michaels. Tonight, mostly clear and cooler. A low to the upper 40s. Sunny and pleasant for tomorrow. A high in the upper 70s. For Friday, increasing clouds, the wind picking up, and showers and thunderstorms possible in the late afternoon and evening. A high close to 80. Lakes, great food, and friendly faces. It's all in Worthington, Minnesota, and it's worth a look. It's 63 right now.
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Alan Jackson went out exactly how you'd expect, breaking a record and making one last giant pile of money. We'll talk about it next in the breakdown, brought to you by Boot Barn Keep West.

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0: Alan Jackson's final concert didn't just sell out. This summer, it apparently became the highest grossing single concert ever. More than 56,000 people packed Nissan Stadium for his farewell show, bringing in a ridiculous $34.7 million in one night. It's the first single concert to ever crack $30 million. Here's the part that made my wallet physically recoil. The average ticket price was about $619. Also a record. $600 to see Alan sounds insane until you remember there is no "I'll catch him next time." There is no next time. Although for $619, I do feel like Alan should have personally driven me home in a Mercury. If you're a 90s country fan, you appreciated that joke. I apologize for it nonetheless. That's your breakdown.

Continuous Country, KB101. So I'm the MC for the Washington State Fair Concert Series. It's B-Dub. That's in Puyallup, Washington, just south of Seattle. And I decided it'd be a good idea to film myself eating different fair foods every day. I stepped on the scale after the first weekend, and it was about 5 pounds worth of bad decisions.

Continuous Country, KB101. Dusty Lynch has 10 number one songs. He decided to put them all in a compilation. We'll get into set list staples in just a few minutes. Dustin Lynch on the show next.

0: Continuous Country, KB 101. We're hanging with Dustin Lynch on the show. It's Beat Up Radio. You've got 10 number ones now, which is wild. It feels like you've had more because we've known each other for so long. But you're up to 10 number ones. Which Dustin Lynch hit would drunk Dustin request from sober Dustin at karaoke?
1: That's a great question, man. Let me take a look here. What would I like?
0: You got to look through. Once you get to 10, you know what, it's harder to pick them out by memory.
1: Yeah. What would hit the spot for me? I still love riding down back roads. So riding roads would be probably the one that drunk me would ask sober me that's driving the truck to play.
0: You know, ironically, you know, you talk like research and stuff. That is one of the highest testing golds that you have, like in terms of just really? Overall. Yeah, it always performs. And, you know, it wasn't like a rocket ship up to the top with that song like some of your other ones have been. Like, to me, it's always about where it's at. That's like, I as soon as that first measure hits. But riding roads, at least to the ear of the audience, that one always tests super high in a test. It's interesting how sometimes certain things catch that you don't expect them to as much. So good on you.
1: I can feel that in our live show right now.
0: Yeah.
1: You know, riding roads for whatever reason has, I don't know if you want to call it catching a second wind, but it definitely has not lost any steam. Whenever that intro hits in our live set, the crowd always has a really good reaction. And I know it's coming, you know, on the set list. They don't. So mm-hmm. It's always cool to hit them with that and get that energy back to us.
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15: I'm meteorologist Mace Michaels. Tonight, mostly clear and cooler. A low to the upper 40s. Sunny and pleasant for tomorrow. A high in the upper 70s. For Friday, increasing clouds, the wind picking up, and showers and thunderstorms possible in the late afternoon and evening. A high close to 80. Lakes, great food, and friendly faces. 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
1: This Friday marks the 25th year since the attacks on September 11th, 2001. 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Like, I remember where I was, what I had done, everything 25 years later. I feel like now we feel like our grandparents did with Pearl Harbor, you know, in terms of, like, you will never forget where you were on that day.
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1: From ABC News, I'm Dave Packer. Republicans gathering tonight and tomorrow night for their two-day midterm convention. President Trump speaking both nights. This is the latest Ipsos poll shows his approval at 33%, lowest ever. Some GOP candidates in tight races like Maine Senator Susan Collins are skipping the convention. But President Trump, before boarding Air Force One, saying it's got nothing to do with him.
2: The reason that some people are not coming is because we don't have room for 500 politicians. We have room for the ones that have a close race, if they're slightly behind or slightly ahead or tied. But we don't have rooms for people that are 35 points up and don't need to be there.
1: The American Airlines Center in Dallas, where the convention's being held, has a capacity of over 20,000 people. An issue on Air Force One, an emergency slide deployed on the Qatari gifted airplane just before the president boarded for Dallas. He flew on it anyway. There's pushback from Israel after the British government sanctioned companies and those doing business with those in the occupied West Bank. British Foreign Secretary Ed Miliband said that his country is taking a stand against violence against Palestinians and Israeli settlements there. ABC's Tom Sophie Burridge.
3: This wasn't just the UK. France and Canada also joining Britain in announcing these bans on imports of Jewish products from the occupied West Bank. And five other European countries have already taken similar measures.
1: Nearly 25 years after 9/11, and the work to identify the nearly 3,000 victims continues. New York City Chief Medical Examiner Dr. Jason Graham says because of new genetic advances, another victim was identified just this year.
4: Having the ability to provide an answer to a family, despite the passage of nearly 25 years, gives closure, and their response is uniformly deep gratitude.
1: Stocks plunged again today as the price of a barrel of oil surged past $100 a barrel. 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
7: I'm meteorologist Mace Michaels. Tonight, mostly clear and cooler. A low to the upper 40s. Sunny and pleasant for tomorrow. A high in the upper 70s. For Friday, increasing clouds, the wind picking up, and showers and thunderstorms possible in the late afternoon and evening. A high close to 80. Lakes, great food, and friendly faces. It's all in Worthington, Minnesota, and it's worth a look. Currently, it's 59 degrees.
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Continuous Country, KB101. I've got your Insta countdown coming up in minutes. Five of the biggest songs in country music, and we give them to you in 60 seconds or less. 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
0: Zach John King and Get to Drinkin' kicks off the countdown.

Continuous Country, KB101. We gave away free gas all summer. The summer red, white, and fuel wrapped up last week, but that's okay. The winning continues at the end of this month. We're kicking off a massive, massive contest for you to win a trip to Vegas to see Luke Bryan and Jason Aldean at Allegiant Stadium.

Continuous Country, KB101. There's one fast food request they screw up almost 30% of the time, and somehow it's the easiest one. We'll break that down coming up.

0: Continuous Country, KB101. Are you one of those people who checks the fast food bag before you pull away from the drive-thru window? Because apparently that's not trust issues, that's quality control. It's B-Dub, a new analysis of more than 1,600 drive-thru visits found 11% of orders wrong. Taco Bell was the worst. They messed up 15%. Wendy's and Dunkin' were next, the most accurate. Chick-fil-A and McDonald's both at 7%. But the request fast food workers struggle with the most? No ice. They got that wrong 28% of the time, which is impressive. You're not asking them to add something. You're literally asking them to do less. And somehow we've made it harder.
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11: I'm meteorologist Mace Michaels. Tonight, mostly clear and cooler. A low to the upper 40s. Sunny and pleasant for tomorrow. A high in the upper 70s. For Friday, increasing clouds, the wind picking up, and showers and thunderstorms possible in the late afternoon and evening. A high close to 80. Lakes, great food, and friendly faces. It's all in Worthington, Minnesota, and it's worth a look. Currently, it's 59 degrees.
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0: Continuous Country, KB101. We continue our conversation with Dustin Lynch on the show tomorrow. Next week's going to be great. Luke Bryan checking in. He's dropping his new album, Signs, on September 18th. Got a question for LB? 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
1: From ABC News, I'm Dave Packer. President Trump, the keynote speaker tonight on night one of the Republicans' first ever midterm convention. And tonight, the president promising that if Republicans win both the House and the Senate, every adult in the U.S. will get a $5,000 dividend.
2: So if the Republicans win, you win with us and you get $5,000. It will be called the Trump dividend. We'll call it the Trump dividend.
1: It's unclear how the payments would work or whether such a plan is legal. Assuming there are 245 million adults, U.S. citizens, the price tag for the government, that dividend would be just over $1.2 trillion. Illinois Governor J.B. Pritzker joined other Texas Democrats in Dallas today. The governor said that Republicans are trying to distract voters from the problems many Americans are facing.
3: Republicans know that they can't win on the merits of their unpopular policies, so they're working to rig the 2026 election.
1: The first known lawsuit has been filed in connection with Sunday's deadly cargo plane crash in Miami. ABC's Victor Oquendo has more on the lawsuits that are expected.
4: The family of Yoel Rodriguez Naranjo, one of the five men killed, filing the first lawsuit claiming the disaster was not an unavoidable accident. The husband and father had just wrapped up his shift and was driving the cleaning crew van that was struck.
1: While visiting Ecuador, Secretary of State Marco Rubio asked questions about Iran, saying, quote, "We're going to continue to strangle them economically."
5: When they fire at our naval ships, they pay a price in tankers. They lose a lot of tankers. They don't hit our ships, but they lose five tankers.
1: Helena Foulkes has defeated sitting Rhode Island Governor Dan McKee in the state's Democratic primary, making him the first governor in any U.S. state to lose a party primary since 2018. Apple today unveiled its first foldable iPhone. It'll be called the iPhone Duo. Starting price, $2,000. It was a passion project of former CEO Tim Cook. You're listening to ABC News.
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8: I'm meteorologist Mace Michaels. Tonight, mostly clear and cooler. A low to the upper 40s. Sunny and pleasant for tomorrow. A high in the upper 70s. For Friday, increasing clouds, the wind picking up, and showers and thunderstorms possible in the late afternoon and evening. A high close to 80. Lakes, great food, and friendly faces. It's all in Worthington, Minnesota, and it's worth a look. Currently 57 degrees.
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1: 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We call it Stream It or Skip It. It's brought to you by Boot Barn Keep West. 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
0: 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Brand new from Ko Wetzel, Ella Langley on this track, too. It's called Jaded. 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

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Thanks for hanging and being part of the fam. I'm at BeatUp Radio on Instagram. I would love to know where you're listening at tonight. Drop me a DM, BDUB Radio. And if you're into Fair Foods, I've eaten a ton of them over the last few days. Some videos there and maybe make your mouth drool a little bit. Or make your stomach curl, depending on your perspective.

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We'll get into that next.

0: Continuous Country KB101. So mortgage rates are at their highest level of the year, which means suddenly that house you complain about every day is looking pretty good. It's B-Dub. New report says Americans give their homes an average of 7.5 out of 10. But 20% of homeowners say they're ready to break up with their house because of repairs, money, noisy neighbors, critters, water damage, or just running out of space. Meanwhile, almost half of us are choosing to make our current place the dream home instead, which feels like where we're at now. I hate this kitchen, but have you seen interest rates? Babe, grab a paint roller. We're staying.
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12: I'm meteorologist Mace Michaels. Tonight, mostly clear and cooler. A low to the upper 40s. Sunny and pleasant for tomorrow. A high in the upper 70s. For Friday, increasing clouds, the wind picking up, and showers and thunderstorms possible in the late afternoon and evening. A high close to 80. Lakes, great food, and friendly faces. It's all in Worthington, Minnesota, and it's worth a look. Currently 57 degrees.
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0: 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It's B-Dub. 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I'm still going to spend the same amount for two at dinner. Let's hope the bank statements don't get checked.
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29: The weather? 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
30: I said don't say it. 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
30: They do. 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
1: From ABC News, I'm Dave Packer. President Trump, the keynote speaker tonight on night one of the Republicans' first ever midterm convention. And tonight, the president promising that if Republicans win both the House and the Senate, every adult in the U.S. will get a $5,000 dividend.
2: So if the Republicans win, you win with us and you get $5,000. It will be called the Trump dividend. We'll call it the Trump dividend.
1: It's unclear how the payments would work or whether such a plan is legal. Assuming there are 245 million adults, U.S. citizens, the price tag for the government, that dividend would be just over $1.2 trillion. Illinois Governor J.B. Pritzker joined other Texas Democrats in Dallas today. The governor said that Republicans are trying to distract voters from the problems many Americans are facing.
3: Republicans know that they can't win on the merits of their unpopular policies, so they're working to rig the 2026 election.
1: The first known lawsuit has been filed in connection with Sunday's deadly cargo plane crash in Miami. ABC's Victor Oquendo has more on the lawsuits that are expected.
4: The family of Yoel Rodriguez Naranjo, one of the five men killed, filing the first lawsuit claiming the disaster was not an unavoidable accident. The husband and father had just wrapped up his shift and was driving the cleaning crew van that was struck.
1: While visiting Ecuador, Secretary of State Marco Rubio asked questions about Iran, saying, quote, "We're going to continue to strangle them economically."
5: When they fire out our naval ships, they pay a price in tankers. They lose a lot of tankers. They don't hit our ships, but they lose five tankers.
1: Helena Foulkes has defeated sitting Rhode Island Governor Dan McKee in the state's Democratic primary, making him the first governor in any U.S. state to lose a party primary since 2018. Apple today unveiled its first foldable iPhone. It'll be called the iPhone Duo. Starting price, $2,000. It was a passion project of former CEO Tim Cook. You're listening to ABC News.
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8: I'm meteorologist Mace Michaels. Tonight, mostly clear and cooler, a low to the upper 40s. Sunny and pleasant for tomorrow, a high in the upper 70s. For Friday, increasing clouds, the wind picking up, and showers and thunderstorms possible in the late afternoon and evening. A high close to 80. Lakes, great food, and friendly faces. It's all in Worthington, Minnesota, and it's worth a look. Currently, it's 56.
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Alan Jackson set a concert record on his way out this summer, and apparently we all agreed retirement was worth emptying the checking account. That's next to the breakdown brought to you by Boot Barn Keep West.

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0: Alan Jackson didn't just ride off into the sunset. He apparently took the entire box office with him. His final show at Nissan Stadium this summer, now the highest grossing single concert in history, bringing in nearly $34.7 million in one night. More than 56,000 people packed the stadium. The average ticket price was about $619, also a record. And look, I love Alan Jackson, absolute legend. But $619 a ticket? For that price, when he sings Chattahoochee, I better get to water ski behind the man personally. So what a way to go out. One final show, nearly 35 million worth of people saying, yeah, I want to remember when. And you can't judge him for that. That's your breakdown.

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I'm at Beat Up Radio on Instagram. 25 years ago this Friday, the world changed forever, especially when it comes to traveling and precautions and all the things for good reason. 25 years since 9/11 this Friday. Do you remember where you were on that September day, as the great Alan Jackson once said?

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0: 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Lauren Elena and Chase Matthew, the most wanted song of the day with All My Exes.

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10: Here's your latest forecast from the KB 101 Weather Center.
11: I'm meteorologist Mace Michaels. Tonight, mostly clear and cooler. A low to the upper 40s. Sunny and pleasant for tomorrow. A high in the upper 70s. For Friday, increasing clouds, the wind picking up, and showers and thunderstorms possible in the late afternoon and evening. A high close to 80. Lakes, great food, and friendly faces. It's all in Worthington, Minnesota, and it's worth a look. It's 55 right now.
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1: From ABC News, I'm Dave Packer. The war with Iran pushing oil and gas prices even higher. Oil topped $100 a barrel again Wednesday. The national average of a price of gas now $4.22 a gallon, that according to AAA. President Trump addressing the Strait of Hormuz, a choke point for those oil shipments during the start of the Iran war, during his keynote address on day one of the Republican midterm convention.
2: The Hormuz Strait. I think we should call the Hormuz Strait, we should call it the Trump Strait. I should get something out of it. The Trump Strait.
1: Trump insisting again that Tehran cannot have a nuclear weapon.
2: If they had a nuclear weapon, I'd be calling the Supreme Leader. And I'd be saying, Mr. Supreme Leader, how are you, sir? Is there anything we can do for you? As opposed to bombing the crap out of them.
1: Trump will speak again on the second night of the convention Thursday, mounting pressure on Congress to act on AI safety following a new warning about the industry.
3: AI researcher Jacob Coxon resigning from his position at Anthropic, the maker of Claude, writing in a statement, the people building AI earnestly believe that it could kill us all by the end of the decade. No other human activity poses this level of danger. The alarm comes after Anthropic and fellow AI giant OpenAI disclosed separate incidents earlier this year in which some of their AI models chose to gain unauthorized access to the internet and then hacked other organizations.
1: ABC's Matt Rivers. Potentially historic El Nino conditions continue to unfold across the Pacific. Monster waves damaging homes in California. ABC's Trevor Ault is there.
4: All those dangerous waves were brought on by remnants of Hurricane Marie, and Hawaii is still reeling from Hurricane Lowell. Crews now repairing and inspecting some 1,500 miles of power lines, and it could be weeks before all of it is restored.
1: Scientists say last month was the warmest August on record globally. 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
5: I'm meteorologist Mace Michaels. Tonight, mostly clear and cooler. A low to the upper 40s. Sunny and pleasant for tomorrow. A high in the upper 70s. For Friday, increasing clouds, the wind picking up, and showers and thunderstorms possible in the late afternoon and evening. A high close to 80. Lakes, great food, and friendly faces. It's all in Worthington, Minnesota, and it's worth a look. It's 55 right now.
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6: Here's your latest forecast from the KB101 Weather Center.
7: I'm meteorologist Mace Michaels. Tonight, mostly clear and cooler. A low to the upper 40s. Sunny and pleasant for tomorrow. A high in the upper 70s. For Friday, increasing clouds, the wind picking up, and showers and thunderstorms possible in the late afternoon and evening. A high close to 80. Lakes, great food, and friendly faces. It's all in Worthington, Minnesota, and it's worth a look. Currently 54 degrees.
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that I'm trying. It's been 2 years since we finalized. I still ain't used to putting X in front of wife, but I'm trying.

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1: From ABC News, I'm Dave Packer. President Trump was the keynote speaker on night one of the first midterm convention in the history of the Republican Party. It was a barn burner, 1 hour and 45 minutes. And after the president made his case for why Americans should vote Republican in November, he essentially promised Americans cash for votes.
2: If the Republicans win the House of Representatives and the United States Senate, both of them, because of our economic, tremendous economic success, like in history, we've never had anything like what's happening. But because of our tremendous strength and success economically, I will issue a dividend to every adult citizen in the United States of America for $5,000.
1: An issue with the new Qatari gifted Air Force One just as President Trump was about to board to travel to Dallas for the convention. An inflatable slide was accidentally triggered, but the president took the plane anyway. Multiple Canadian provinces have banned the import of American liquor as the trade war with the U.S. escalates. Ontario tourism official Gordon Orr.
3: Day in, day out, we're not sure what it's going to be tariffed, how much the tariffs are going to be.
1: The Philippine Coast Guard says at least five people died and more than 80 are missing after a ferry caught fire off Palawan Island in the western Philippines. Former President George W. Bush sat in on a conversation at his presidential center in Dallas with his former Secretary of State Condoleezza Rice in remembrance of the September 11th terror attacks. He was president for less than a year, and Wednesday reflected on the nation coming together in the days after those attacks.
4: I remember seeing the recruitment numbers, or the volunteer numbers. I mean, it was unbelievable how many people joined our military, like flooding the military with people saying, I want to serve.
1: The Seahawks beat the Patriots 13-10 Wednesday night, the first game of the 2026 NFL regular season. 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
0: Here's your latest forecast from the KB101 Weather Center.
5: I'm meteorologist Mace Michaels. Tonight, mostly clear and cooler, a low to the upper 40s. Sunny and pleasant for tomorrow, a high in the upper 70s. For Friday, increasing clouds, the wind picking up, and showers and thunderstorms possible in the late afternoon and evening. A high close to 80. Lakes, great food, and friendly faces. It's all in Worthington, Minnesota, and it's worth a look. Right now it's 53.
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6: I'm meteorologist Mace Michaels. Tonight, mostly clear and cooler. A low to the upper 40s. Sunny and pleasant for tomorrow. A high in the upper 70s. For Friday, increasing clouds, the wind picking up, and showers and thunderstorms possible in the late afternoon and evening. A high close to 80. Lakes, great food, and friendly faces. It's all in Worthington, Minnesota, and it's worth a look. Right now, it's 53.
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1: From ABC News, I'm Dave Packer. The war with Iran pushing oil and gas prices even higher. Oil topped $100 a barrel again Wednesday. The national average of a price of gas now $4.22 a gallon, that according to AAA. President Trump addressing the Strait of Hormuz, a choke point for those oil shipments during the start of the Iran war, during his keynote address on day one of the Republican midterm convention.
2: The Hormuz Strait. I think we should call the Hormuz Strait, we should call it the Trump Strait. I should get something out of it. The Trump Strait.
1: Trump insisting again that Tehran cannot have a nuclear weapon.
2: If they had a nuclear weapon, I'd be calling the Supreme Leader, and I'd be saying, Mr. Supreme Leader, how are you, sir? Is there anything we can do for you? As opposed to bombing the crap out of them.
1: Trump will speak again on the second night of the convention Thursday. Mounting pressure on Congress to act on AI safety following a new warning about the industry.
3: AI researcher Jacob Coxon resigning from his position at Anthropic, the maker of Claude. Writing in a statement, the people building AI earnestly believe that it could kill us all by the end of the decade. No other human activity poses this level of danger. The alarm comes after Anthropic and fellow AI giant OpenAI disclosed separate incidents earlier this year in which some of their AI models chose to gain unauthorized access to the internet and then hacked other organizations.
1: ABC's Matt Rivers. Potentially historic El Nino conditions continue to unfold across the Pacific. Monster waves damaging homes in California. ABC's Trevor Ault is there.
4: All those dangerous waves were brought on by remnants of Hurricane Marie, and Hawaii is still reeling from Hurricane Lowell. Crews now repairing and inspecting some 1,500 miles of power lines, and it could be weeks before all of it is restored.
1: Scientists say last month was the warmest August on record globally. 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
5: I'm meteorologist Mace Michaels. Tonight, mostly clear and cooler. A low to the upper 40s. Sunny and pleasant for tomorrow. A high in the upper 70s. For Friday, increasing clouds, the wind picking up, and showers and thunderstorms possible in the late afternoon and evening. A high close to 80. Lakes, great food, and friendly faces. It's all in Worthington, Minnesota, and it's worth a look. Right now it's 53.
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1: When I was growing up in Alabama, we didn't have cowboys. Just small tracts of land, no big open fields. And to me, a cowboy was somebody that was tough, that wasn't scared to work. My dad was kind of a cowboy in my eyes. 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
0: Riley Green and Boot Barn, sharing a deep respect for the cowboy way.
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5: Here's your latest forecast from the KB101 Weather Center.
6: I'm meteorologist Mace Michaels. Tonight, mostly clear and cooler. A low to the upper 40s. Sunny and pleasant for tomorrow. A high in the upper 70s. For Friday, increasing clouds, the wind picking up, and showers and thunderstorms possible in the late afternoon and evening. A high close to 80. Lakes, great food, and friendly faces. It's all in Worthington, Minnesota, and it's worth a look. It's 52 right now.
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0: You're starting to feel it. 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
1: From ABC News, I'm Dave Packer. President Trump was the keynote speaker on night one of the first midterm convention in the history of the Republican Party. It was a barn burner, 1 hour and 45 minutes. And after the president made his case for why Americans should vote Republican in November, he essentially promised Americans cash for votes.
2: If the Republicans win the House of Representatives and the United States Senate, both of them, because of our economic, tremendous economic success, like in history, we've never had anything like what's happening. But because of our tremendous strength and success economically, I will issue a dividend to every adult citizen in the United States of America for $5,000.
1: An issue with the new Qatari gifted Air Force One just as President Trump was about to board to travel to Dallas for the convention. An inflatable slide was accidentally triggered, but the president took the plane anyway. Multiple Canadian provinces have banned the import of American liquor as the trade war with the U.S. escalates. Ontario tourism official Gordon Orr.
3: Day in, day out, we're not sure what it's going to be tariffed, how much the tariffs are going to be.
1: The Philippine Coast Guard says at least five people died and more than 80 are missing after a ferry caught fire off Palawan Island in the western Philippines. Former President George W. Bush sat in on a conversation at his presidential center in Dallas with his former Secretary of State Condoleezza Rice in remembrance of the September 11th terror attacks. He was president for less than a year, and Wednesday reflected on the nation coming together in the days after those attacks.
4: I remember seeing the recruitment numbers, or the volunteer numbers. I mean, it was unbelievable how many people joined our military, like flooding the military with people saying, I want to serve.
1: The Seahawks beat the Patriots 13-10 Wednesday night, the first game of the 2026 NFL regular season. 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
5: I'm meteorologist Mace Michaels. Tonight, mostly clear and cooler, a low to the upper 40s. Sunny and pleasant for tomorrow, a high in the upper 70s. For Friday, increasing clouds, the wind picking up, and showers and thunderstorms possible in the late afternoon and evening. A high close to 80. Lakes, great food, and friendly faces. It's all in Worthington, Minnesota, and it's worth a look. It's 52 right now.
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He's a ranch hand in a pinch, man. Hotter than the red on a cattle brand. Cause she's a gold digger with a quick trigger. A cast iron skillet swinging lid flipper. Now he's a double wide on the county line. Sitting

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Now he's a buckskin, 15 hands, 5-time team road champion,

0: Here's your latest forecast from the KB101 Weather Center.
1: I'm meteorologist Mace Michaels. Tonight, mostly clear and cooler. A low to the upper 40s. Sunny and pleasant for tomorrow. A high in the upper 70s. For Friday, increasing clouds, the wind picking up, and showers and thunderstorms possible in the late afternoon and evening. A high close to 80. Lakes, great food, and friendly faces. It's all in Worthington, Minnesota, and it's worth a look. It's 52 right now.
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1: From ABC News, I'm Sherry Preston. President Trump, the main event in Dallas last night at the first Republican midterm convention, more of a rally since there were no nominations. Trump making a controversial offer to midterm voters, promising to issue them checks if the GOP keeps control of both houses of Congress.
2: I will issue a dividend to every adult citizen in the United States of America for $5,000.
1: Can he deliver on that, though?
3: The speaker said the president couldn't do this when he promised to send these checks out as tariff rebates. And so Congress has pushed back on this before. We're already hearing from some Republican lawmakers who have said they're going to introduce bills to try to actually make this dividend real. But this is going to go over like a lead balloon with some Republicans. The U.S. is in a $40 trillion deficit.
1: ABC's Jay O'Brien in Washington. Trump also inserting himself into the upcoming elections.
2: I'm asking you to pretend that I'm on the ballot. I'm on the ballot.
1: Not clear whether that will actually help Republicans. And Trump also floating another geographical name change, this one to the critical waterway, effectively shut down by the war with Iran.
2: The Hormuz Strait. I think we should call the Hormuz Strait, we should call it the Trump Strait. I should get something out of it. The Trump Strait.
1: And one more thing, an unusual appearance at the event, Democratic Senator John Fetterman of Pennsylvania on video introducing his Republican colleague, Dave McCormick.
4: Yes, I'm a Democrat. Why am I here talking to you today? Because, well, I'm a common sense Democrat.
1: In other news, the governor of Hawaii requesting federal aid after damage from Hurricane Lowell, knocking out electricity to more than 30,000 customers. Restoring power could take weeks. In Southern California, dozens of homes declared unsafe after heavy surf caused by former Hurricane Marie, water opening a huge sinkhole underneath a house owned by actor Nicolas Cage. You're listening to ABC News.
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5: It is going to be another beautiful day today, mostly sunny with a high of 79 this afternoon. Tonight, mostly clear, 64. Tomorrow, sunny in the morning, scattered thunderstorms in the afternoon. A couple of those could be strong to severe. Our high tomorrow, 82. 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
13: It is going to be another beautiful day today, mostly sunny with a high of 79 this afternoon. Tonight, mostly clear, 64. Tomorrow, sunny in the morning, scattered thunderstorms in the afternoon. A couple of those could be strong to severe. Our high tomorrow, 82. 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
1: From ABC News, I'm Sherry Preston. The Republicans holding a midterm political convention in Dallas with President Trump front and center. Without saying how much it would cost or if it's legal, the president is promising to pay every adult in the country if Republicans win the midterms.
2: You win with us and you get $5,000, it will be called the Trump dividend.
3: The president giving this incentive, the $5,000 dividend check, so you would say that it'd be named after him if and only if Republicans win. Now, look, there are major questions on how the president would actually even do this. Covering Capitol Hill, I can tell you the president has floated another idea like this, these sort of $2,000 tariff rebate checks to go out to Americans. And even this Republican Speaker of the House, Mike Johnson at the time, said something like that would need to go through Congress. So still a lot of questions for the president on how exactly that would happen.
1: ABC's Rachel Scott in Dallas says for the other party, Helena Foulkes defeated Rhode Island Governor Dan McKee in the state's Democratic primary.
4: I know a lot of people are worn out by politics right now, and who can blame them? It can feel less like it's about the issues people are actually struggling with and more about noise and division. That's not how we're going to lead.
1: McKee becomes the first governor in any U.S. state to lose a party primary since 2018. Mounting pressure on Congress to act on AI safety following the latest warning from a former Anthropic researcher.
5: A top safety researcher at the company posting he agrees that AI could kill all humans and puts it at a greater than 10% chance that happens within the next decade.
1: ABC's Matt Rivers. The United States has just experienced its warmest summer on record, especially in certain places. NOAA, the National Weather Forecasting Agency, says Arizona, Colorado, New Mexico, and Utah all breaking records going back 130 years. Brent crude, the international standard, now trading at $102 a barrel. This is ABC News.
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1: The pilots of that Amazon cargo jet that crashed in Miami on Sunday have told the NTSB now what they know.
8: Investigators interviewing both pilots. New data from the black boxes showing critical braking systems did not activate in time because the pilots struggled to get the wheels firmly down on the runway. Investigators saying just seconds before the crash, the pilots may have tried to abort the landing and throttle up, but it was too late.
1: That's ABC's Victor Okendo in Miami. Tomorrow marks 25 years since the 9/11 attacks. Nearly 3,000 people were killed that day. ABC's Michelle Franzen has more on some of those left behind.
9: Marion Fontana lost her firefighter husband, Dave Fontana, on 9/11, which was also their wedding anniversary.
10: I kind of knew that my life would never be the same.
9: The couple's son, Aiden, is now 30. Marion says it's been a long journey for both of them.
10: He is resilient too, thank God, and we've become very, very close.
9: She says they will spend this 9/11 at the beach.
10: We're going to write some poems in the sand and talk about him and, you know, pay tribute to what a wonderful man he was.
9: Michelle Franzen, ABC News, New York.
1: The latest warning about food that could make you sick. The FDA says broccoli sprouts could be contaminated with salmonella. So far, 22 people have become ill and 2 have landed in the hospital. Shredded lettuce and jalapenos have been linked to other foodborne illnesses this summer as well. Sherry Preston, ABC News.
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11: It is going to be another beautiful day today, mostly sunny with a high of 79 this afternoon. Tonight, mostly clear, 64. Tomorrow, sunny in the morning, scattered thunderstorms in the afternoon. A couple of those could be strong to severe. Our high tomorrow, 82. Not only is Grandpa's Barbecue Sauce the best barbecue sauce, they also give all of the proceeds to a really great cause. You should try it today at grandpasbbqshop.com. I'm meteorologist Sean Cable. 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
12: This is America in the Morning from Westwood One. Good morning, I'm John Trout. It's Thursday, September 10th, 2026. Here's what's coming up on America in the Morning.
13: As Republicans rally in Texas, President Trump says voters have a choice this November.
14: Pretend that I'm on the ballot.
13: I'm Clayton Nettle.
15: Dueling legal challenges over Missouri's redrawn congressional maps is creating confusion for voters. I'm John Stolness.
16: President Trump says it will take more time for a drop in oil prices that have surged because of the Iran war. Sagar Meghani, Washington.
17: Should FDA rules for mifepristone, a key drug used in abortion pills, be tightened nationwide? I'm Jennifer King.
18: The two NASA astronauts who led the Artemis II moonshot earlier this year are leaving spaceflight behind. I'm Ed Donahue.
12: A surprising upset in the Democrat Party for governor in Rhode Island, and another down day on Wall Street. All ahead on America in the Morning. It's 7 after. President Trump is in Texas for the first ever Republican midterm convention, where he gave the keynote address Wednesday and will do the same tonight. Correspondent Clayton Neville reports from Dallas and has the highlights of day one, which included a promise for $5,000 dividend checks for every American adult if the GOP keeps the House and Senate in November.
13: The two-day Republican midterm convention at the American Airlines Center in Dallas is being deemed Trumpapalooza by some, as the GOP looks to boost momentum ahead of the midterms. Democrats believe Republicans are working to hold off a potential surge of Democrats at the polls in November.
19: Their policies aren't popular, and they see the tides are changing.
13: Vicki Goodwin's the Democratic candidate for Texas Lieutenant Governor and says the convention's being held
19: because they know that their policies aren't popular. They are seeing the same shift that I am seeing as I'm on the campaign trail. They saw that Taylor Rimet won a Senate seat in a Republican district, a 31-point swing for this Democrat. They saw lots of Democrats come out in the primary.
13: Attendees were shuttled to the arena and heard from a slew of Republican leaders and candidates, including Congressman Brandon Gill.
20: Every party has their crazies. The difference is that the Democrat Party is nominating theirs for Congress.
13: President Trump stumping for Texas Attorney General Ken Paxton, who's the Republican candidate in his Senate race with Democrat James Tallarico, who's had a lead in the polls as of late.
21: I will fight to preserve the American dream. James Tallarico is running to destroy it.
13: Hours later, President Trump took center stage. Touted the accomplishments of his second term as we approach the midterms.
22: But I say, why is it that no matter how well you're doing, we seem not a president, Democrat or Republican, almost never wins the midterms? We've got to change that.
13: He had a request of Republican voters.
22: So I'm asking you to pretend that I'm on the ballot. I'm on the ballot. I'm on the ballot. Just one more time.
13: During his speech, the president called the upcoming election a choice between continuing his economic agenda or returning to Democratic policies. Day two of the convention is today. Vice President J.D. Vance will speak, and President Trump will take the stage again tonight. The president's trip to Dallas began yesterday with a short delay after the emergency slide deployed on Air Force One. The president dismissed the incident and said everything was fine. In Dallas, I'm Clayton Neville.
12: Missouri legislators last year voted to redraw maps, a move that favored the GOP, forcing a legal battle over those maps that's now heading to the Supreme Court for the second time. John Stolness has the story from Washington.
15: The U.S. Supreme Court is once again being asked to settle a dispute over whether Missouri voters will use the redrawn maps in this November's midterm elections or if they must use the maps as previously drawn. A number of conflicting rulings by different courts has created confusion for voters. A federal appeals court sided with Republicans and refused to stop a federal judge's order that favored the new map backed by President Trump. But that decision was immediately appealed to the U.S. Supreme Court. Republican Governor Mike Kehoe says Democrats want to take the votes away from primary voters.
2: We literally just stole away from Missourians the right to vote on the maps that they were put in front of all summer long. Candidates campaign for these districts. It affects more than just one district, as you know.
15: This all began when the state's Republican Secretary of State, Denny Hoskins, waited months until primary day last August to reject a petition by opponents of the Trump-backed maps that eliminates a democratically controlled district represented by Congressman Emanuel Cleaver. However, the state Supreme Court ruled Hoskins was wrong and ordered him to use the old maps for this November's midterms. On Tuesday, the U.S. Supreme Court backed up the state high court's decision by refusing to hear an appeal. But just minutes after that, a federal judge in Missouri issued a contradictory opinion, temporarily barring any map other than the newly redistricted map, claiming switching from the GOP-friendly map used in the primaries to the old one in the general election would violate voters' federal rights. James Sample, Hofstra University law professor, tells MS Now the U.S. Supreme Court should ensure the state Supreme Court's ruling against the GOP map is upheld.
3: Seven judges on the Missouri Supreme Court all agreed that what happened here is Missouri did not follow Missouri law.
15: So now the ball is once again in the hands of the U.S. Supreme Court, who must decide by September 19th, the federal deadline to mail absentee ballots to overseas citizens and military voters. I'm John Stolness.
12: 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It's 12 after. When we return on America in the Morning, President Trump says don't expect gasoline prices to come down anytime soon. That after these messages.
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0: America in the Morning continues with a check on the potential for severe weather today. Here's AccuWeather.com meteorologist LaTroy Thornton.
1: The area of the nation with the highest risk for severe weather later today won't be all that large, but it will be the place where a cold front meets up with sufficient warmth and moisture to produce some especially dangerous thunderstorms. Places from far western Kentucky and northwestern Tennessee, south and west through southern Missouri, much of Arkansas to the north of Little Rock, and even places in Oklahoma to the east of Oklahoma City along the I-40 corridor may end up with storms this afternoon and evening that bring damaging wind gusts of 50 to 60 miles per hour, as well as some downpours. This region is embedded within a larger zone along the same cold front where some showers and heavy thunderstorms are expected. And even outside of that severe weather risk zone, these storms may bring gusty winds and small hail from central Oklahoma north and east to southern portions of Indiana and Ohio, southwestern Pennsylvania, nearly all of Delaware and West Virginia, plus northern Virginia. The risk for flash flooding is also likely to develop for any areas where multiple rounds of downpours end up over the same place. However, the cold front even extends into portions of New England and places from the coast of southern Maine through much of coastal New England. The New York and Philadelphia metro areas carry the risk for at least a spotty morning shower today. With lower humidity in store behind the same cold front for much of the interior northeast and Great Lakes instead. In fact, much of the northern tier of the nation looks to be rain-free today, with the risk for an afternoon thunderstorm in Arizona and New Mexico, plus mainly near coastal parts of the south and southeast, including Florida, Louisiana, and Texas. In Atlanta, expect warmth and humidity today under some sun, the high 90. For Sierra Vista, Arizona, clouds and sun give way to afternoon thunderstorms, the high 89. That's the nation's weather. I'm AccuWeather.com meteorologist LaTroy Thornton.
0: It's 16 after. America in the Morning continues. If you're expecting gas prices to drop anytime soon, that's likely not going to happen. Washington correspondent Sagar Magani reports President Trump does not see oil prices falling until sometime after the midterm elections.
2: President Trump says it will take more time for a drop in oil prices that have surged because of the Iran war. They jumped again along with U.S. gas prices. AAA says the average price for a regular gallon hit $4.22, more than a dollar above the cost at this time last year. When might they drop?
3: Shortly, but right after the election, because they'd like to have it that way. But right after the election, oil prices are going to be tumbling downward. They're going to be tumbling down, and we'll get them down, I think, for gasoline. We'll get them below $2 a gallon.
2: The president's looking toward early November.
3: I think it's going to take a little bit longer than the midterm,
2: which is when he sees Iran giving up.
3: I think the war will end immediately after the election because they can't hold out any longer. They're desperate to try and affect the election so that we can get a nice, weak group of people in there and leave them alone and let them have their nuclear weapon.
2: A war, he said at the start, would last a matter of weeks, but is now in its seventh month. Sagar Magani, Washington.
0: A big surprise in Wednesday's Rhode Island primary, as Governor Dan McKee has lost his Democrat primary to former CVS executive Helena Foulkes. The 2026 midterm election cycle has seen a wave of anti-incumbent energy, and the 75-year-old McKee is now the latest to be voted out and becomes the first governor to fall in a primary this year, and the first in 8 years. Public polling had shown McKee, who was running for a full second term, trailing by double digits, with Foulkes outspending the governor by a 3-to-1 margin. Rhode Island Senator Jack Reed, who is 76 years old, won his primary by a landslide against 31-year-old challenger Connor Burbridge and will face Republican Raymond McKay, who ran unopposed. It's 19 after. The government eyes automaker Ford for dealing with the Chinese. When America in the Morning continues after these messages.
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0: It's 21 past. This is America in the Morning. The Trump administration has expressed profound concern about Ford Motors' ties to Chinese companies that it believes could be detrimental to the Detroit carmaker and U.S. automotive industry. In a letter addressed to Ford CEO Tim Farley, Transportation Secretary Sean Duffy questioned the automaker's strategic trajectory with Chinese companies. Ford, which regularly touts its position as the top producing automaker in the U.S., called the letter a, quote, wrong-headed attempt to capture headlines. According to CNBC, Duffy takes issue with Ford's ties to Chinese companies and a framework Farley proposed during an auto show earlier this year in Detroit to facilitate Chinese joint ventures on United States soil. Ford has a licensing agreement to utilize battery technologies, including the production of lithium iron phosphate batteries from a Chinese company, Contemporary Amprex Technology. Well, both the Dow Jones Industrial Average and the NASDAQ suffered sharp losses for the second straight day, this time spooked by the price of oil topping the $100 barrel mark and the Treasury announcement that they were buying back $6 billion in bonds to reduce borrowing costs, a move that backfired when bond yields rose on the news. Seth Soutell has a recap from Wall Street.
1: I'm Seth Soutell, and this is the AP Markets Report. Stocks fell on Wall Street as the price of crude oil topped $100 a barrel again. The S&P 500 lost 0.5% Wednesday. The Dow gave back 405 points. That's about 0.8%. The NASDAQ composite dropped 0.6%. The price of Brent crude jumped 3.4% following the latest fighting between the U.S. and Iran. Brent is back above $100 a barrel for the first time since July. Higher oil prices have gotten investors worried about inflation, which is already stubbornly high. Treasury yields moved higher in the bond market. The yield on the 10-year Treasury rose to 4.84%. Seth Soutell, New York.
0: It's 24 after. When we return on America in the Morning, abortion by pill, a federal court to decide after these messages.

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0: It's 26 after. You're with America in the Morning. The abortion debate continues in the hands of a judge as a federal appeals court is considering arguments on limiting access to abortion by pill. Correspondent Jennifer King explains.
1: Should FDA rules for mifepristone, a key drug used in abortion pills, be tightened nationwide? In New Orleans, a U.S. appeals court is considering arguments in the state of Louisiana versus the Food and Drug Administration. One plaintiff, Rosalie Markovich, says she was coerced into taking the abortion pill after her then-boyfriend obtained it by mail order from California.
2: My then-boyfriend would not have been able to order these drugs if the FDA had it recklessly removed the requirement for an in-person office visit.
1: Lawyers for the FDA and drug manufacturers argue that Louisiana lacks legal standing. One of the judges questioned whether laws shielding providers in other states, not FDA rules, are the reason pills are flowing into Louisiana. But the state solicitor general says they do have standing, not least because women who seek treatment for complications after using the pills are often on state-funded Medicaid. The Supreme Court rejected a 2024 effort to roll back availability, but it's likely to consider the question again as the Louisiana case and several others work their way through the courts. I'm Jennifer King.
0: Two astronauts who recently made history are preparing to hang up their spacesuits. Correspondent Ed Donahue reports the two members of the crew of the Artemis are leaving NASA.
3: The two NASA astronauts who led the Artemis II moonshot earlier this year are leaving spaceflight behind. Reid Wiseman was the Artemis II commander.
4: It's very hard to fully grasp what we just went through.
3: Victor Glover was the pilot.
5: It was glorious.
3: NASA says Wiseman and Glover will no longer serve as active astronauts, but will continue to support the moon exploration program as emeritus astronauts. Glover has taken a leadership job at Cal Poly, his alma mater. Wiseman's future plans are unknown. Artemis II's Jeremy Hansen retired from the Canadian Space Agency in July. Christina Cook is the only crew member still an active astronaut. Victor Glover tells the AP he's not leaving, but he's helping NASA from the sidelines. I'm Ed Donahue.
0: America in the Morning for Thursday, September 10th, 2026 is produced by Jeff McKay. I'm John Trout. This is Westwood One.
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8: Here's your latest forecast from the KB 101 Weather Center.
9: It is going to be another beautiful day today, mostly sunny with a high of 79 this afternoon. Tonight, mostly clear, 64. Tomorrow, sunny in the morning, scattered thunderstorms in the afternoon. A couple of those could be strong to severe. Our high tomorrow, 82. 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
0: This is America in the Morning from Westwood One. Coming up this half hour,
10: President Trump's in Texas rallying for Republicans. I'm Clayton Neville.
11: The firehouse that sits in the shadow of the World Trade Center, 10 House, has become a symbol for so many. I'm Julie Walker.
12: Three jurors are now speaking out about what happened behind closed doors during the Lindsey Clancy trial. I'm Sue Aller.
1: A federal judge in Miami has ruled that the Tate brothers must remain in custody as they fight extradition to the United Kingdom. I'm Jennifer King.
13: Jimmy Kimmel's future in late night is in jeopardy. Or is it? I'm Kevin Carr.
3: The Girl Scouts are rolling out two new cookies in January, including cookies for dogs. I'm Ed Donahue.
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0: America in the Morning continues with some locations across the country today expecting triple-digit temperatures. Here's AccuWeather.com meteorologist LaTroy Thornton with the outlook.
1: Look for temperatures to ramp up in a large portion of California today under expanding high pressure, and this is expected to lead to high temperatures later today, rising to 5 to, in some spots, 15 degrees above historical averages from interior southwestern Oregon southward across nearly all of California and many parts of Nevada just across the border, as well as a large chunk of far southern Nevada and southern and western Arizona. This brings triple-digit heat to places such as Fresno and Bakersfield, California, where historical averages are now in the mid-90s, and may do the same for places such as Tucson, Arizona, and Redding, California. Cloudier and wetter conditions can be expected from today into tonight along a cold front drifting southward through parts of the Plains, Midwest, Ohio Valley, and Mid-Atlantic, where showers and some drenching thunderstorms spread from central Oklahoma north and east through southern Illinois, much of northern and western Kentucky, and places as far to the east as the nation's capital, even the Delmarva Peninsula. Some of these storms may bring gusty winds, small hail, and flash flooding, but the risk for severe weather will be the highest in a smaller zone from east-central Oklahoma and around the Arkansas-Missouri border into far western Kentucky, where storms may bring winds of 50 to 60 miles per hour. Otherwise, another round of afternoon monsoon thunderstorms looks to favor the southern half of the Four Corners region, namely places near the Arizona-New Mexico border, but there can be at least a spotty afternoon thunderstorm as well from central and east Texas, eastward along the Gulf Coast, and mainly near coastal portions of the southeast, but any place from southern South Carolina southward through Florida could have a thunderstorm or two around this afternoon. That's the weather across America. I'm AccuWeather.com meteorologist LaTroy Thornton.
0: It's 23 till. This is America in the Morning. Spotlight on Dallas, Texas, where the first of its kind two-day Republican midterm convention is being held. Clayton Neville reports from the American Airlines Center in Dallas, where speaker after speaker, including President Trump, touted GOP candidates and their platform and the president's promise for $5,000 checks for every American adult if the GOP keeps the House and Senate in November.

0: An energized crowd at the American Airlines Center in Dallas as President Trump took the stage at the end of a day that featured state and national Republican leaders and candidates. The president promised to hit the campaign trail for dozens of GOP candidates nationwide ahead of the midterms.
1: And we're going to have rallies just like this. We're going to have big arenas loaded up with people. So the senators are great people. So many, just great people. Their policies are, you know, they're common sense, I heard.
0: President Trump's trip to Texas surrounds a close race between Republican State Attorney General Ken Paxton and Democrat State Rep James Tallarico. Paxton took the stage at the convention.
2: He is a Democratic socialist who never met a tax increase he didn't love.
0: There is some pushback in Texas as Tallarico was in Dallas campaigning not far from the GOP convention, and Democratic Lieutenant Governor candidate Vicki Goodwin joined other Democrats at a press conference.
3: I'm here in Dallas today because the Republican National Committee has decided to hold a midterm convention, their first ever.
0: During his speech, the president called the upcoming election a choice between continuing his economic agenda or returning to Democratic policies. He's expected to take the stage again tonight. Vice President J.D. Vance also slated to speak today. In Dallas, I'm Clayton Neville.
4: The National Transportation Safety Board is releasing new details into the plane crash at Miami International Airport, raising concerning questions about what happened to the Amazon cargo jet. Correspondent Mike Hempen reports flight data suggests the pilot tried to abort an unsteady landing before the fatal crash.
5: One is too often for the NTSB. Just one. So, you know, here we have people who died and other ones we have not had fatalities, but just one is a tragedy.
6: The Amazon cargo plane smashed into a van, killing five people inside. National Transportation Safety Board Chairwoman Jennifer Homendy says investigators are reviewing flight data and cockpit recordings and plan to interview the pilot and co-pilot to determine why the jet overran the runway while landing.
5: We want to hear their account of the accident before we release a readout of the cockpit voice recorder. The captain is 55 years old, received his type rating in the 7-6 in May 2026. According to his latest Class 1 medical, which is dated March 31st, 2026, he has 7,145 hours.
6: After hitting the van, the plane careened through a fence and smashed an SUV on a city street. Authorities say the five people killed were all inside a van used to shuttle crews that clean planes.
5: This is certainly very tragic. You would not think riding in a van to clean an airplane that this would happen.
6: Five others were injured. Two people remain in critical condition, while a third is in stable condition. The other two have been released.
5: Our whole goal as a safety agency is one thing. It's safety. It's to save lives. And that means our recommendations must be implemented or we're going to be here again.
6: I'm Mike Hempen.
4: In the week of the 25th anniversary of the September 11, 2001 terror attacks, stories continued to emerge of the heroic efforts to save lives that day. There were 343 firefighters who went to work that morning who never made it home to their families and loved ones, and more than 600 of New York's bravest died from 9/11-related illnesses and the toxic exposure to Ground Zero since that attack. Correspondent Julie Walker reports on a New York City firehouse that was first to respond to 9/11.
7: All of these years later, we gather on another Tuesday morning in September to reaffirm the sacred vow we made a quarter of a century ago. We will never forget. We say it and we mean it. We will never forget.
8: The firehouse that sits in the shadow of the World Trade Center, 10 House, has become a symbol for so many.
9: Guys are terrific. You know, they're always willing to open up and share their stories about the job and what they do and whether or not they were on the job in 9/11.
8: Tourists stop and take pictures. Firefighters visit from near and far.
9: I do feel like it is part of our job, part of our duty to welcome the public and, you know, answer their questions and make them feel comfortable because they want to know what it was. They want to know what it was like. And I believe we need you know, to respect the memories of the guys that we lost on that day.
8: A giant mural remembers the 343 members of the FDNY lost on 9/11. And through it all, firefighter Sal Organa remains.
10: People are still coming 25 years. It's a good feeling that they keep coming back. They want to remember. Never forget.
8: Six members of Engine 10 Ladder 10 died on 9/11. At 65, Organo is still on duty, the last of the firefighters assigned there in 2001 who still works there.
10: I wish my friends were still here, standing next to me telling the story. It's not, some days not easy.
8: At Ground Zero, I'm Julie Walker.
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4: It's 15 till. America in the Morning continues. Three jurors from the Lindsey Clancy murder trial are sharing new details about what happened inside the jury room that led to a mistrial. Sue Aller reports they all questioned the lone holdout juror who prevented a unanimous verdict. Audio courtesy NBC 10 Boston.
14: Three jurors from the Lindsey Clancy murder trial are now speaking publicly about what happened behind closed doors. They spoke exclusively with NBC 10 Boston and say the 7 days of deliberation were emotional, intense, and at times extremely frustrating. The jury ultimately deadlocked 11-1. At one point, jury foreperson Ronnie Carlson says she believed the panel had finally reached an agreement.
15: He admitted he had reasonable doubt, and I started filling out the forms. I was so excited.
14: But Carlson says the agreement quickly fell apart when the holdout made his position clear.
15: And then he said, but I'm still not going to say that she's not guilty by reason of insanity.
14: The three jurors say the holdout had difficulty accepting the defense's argument that Clancy was suffering from severe postpartum psychosis when she killed her children. They say he struggled to separate that mental health evidence from the fact that she had taken their lives.
16: But he had the hardest time getting off the fact that Lindsay viciously killed her children.
14: The jurors also described the atmosphere inside the deliberation room as increasingly difficult.
16: He would not interact with us.
14: And they say repeated efforts to discuss the evidence and reach a unanimous decision went nowhere.
17: And he just completely disregarded the information that they gave him.
14: The judge declared a mistrial, and Clancy's defense plans to ask the judge to dismiss the case. A status hearing is scheduled for September 29th. I'm Sue Aller.
4: The Tate brothers will remain in jail in Miami as they fight extradition to the UK. The details from correspondent Jennifer King.
17: A federal judge in Miami has ruled that the Tate brothers must remain in custody as they fight extradition to the United Kingdom. The controversial social media influencers Andrew and Tristan Tate are wanted in the UK on accusations of rape, assault, sex trafficking, and child pornography. U.S. Magistrate Lauren Lewis denied a motion seeking their release, saying they failed to prove special circumstances or that they do not present a flight risk or a danger to the community. The former kickboxer webcam pornographers deny criminal wrongdoing. They continue to face similar charges in Romania. I'm Jennifer King.
4: Temporary legal protections for thousands of immigrants from El Salvador are in limbo. Correspondent Lisa Dwyer reports that for some, including a woman from El Salvador living in Massachusetts, it means she and her family could lose both their legal status and their home.
18: The temporary protected status designation for about 200,000 immigrants from El Salvador expires. They have lived in the U.S. since 2001 under TPS, which allows people already in the country to remain with work permits for renewable periods of up to 18 months. If the Trump administration takes no action, TPS will automatically be extended for this group for 6 months.
19: For example, in my case, we are I owner of the house. If I lose the TPS, I can continue working in how to pay the house. My kids will affect because they are under my health care.
18: The Department of Homeland Security says that it will announce a decision on El Salvador at the appropriate time and that protections would remain in place until then. I'm Lisa Dwyer.
4: Meta has launched an AI agent that can read your email and make payments for you. And the company's own employees flagged security problems during launch week. The new old tech guy, Chuck Palm, explains.
20: Meta has launched a new artificial intelligence. It's called Muse. And it's not a chatbot. It's an agent. That means it doesn't answer questions. It goes out and actually does the work for you. Muse will read your email, shop for you, and pays on your behalf. There is a free version, and the paid tiers run about $20 a month or $100 for the high end. Meta knows this is a pretty big ask, but every user does get a private computer in their Meta cloud. There is a separate watchdog that's called Sentinel and has to approve anything that the agents send out. The agent never sees your real passwords, and when it buys something, you get a one-time credit card number. Meta is also offering up to $300,000 to anybody who can break it. That's a pretty brave statement for a system that's still reporting failures during their launch week. One tester asked Muse to identify the toys in his kid's birthday picture. It got around its own guardrails and exposed his personal iCloud photos. Meta's chief technology officer reported that it kept logging him out. I guess that's one way he could stay secure. Another employee reported that the monitoring just switched itself off for no apparent reason. Excuse me, but I now have an AI bot I have to try to hack. Follow the new old tech guy on X at Chuck Palm.
4: 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Your money, your move. Here's Robert Workman.
21: Game one of the new NFL season, a Super Bowl rematch between the Patriots and the Seahawks in Seattle. The Seahawks win it 13-10. Seattle lost quarterback Sam Darnold to a hip injury on the opening drive, and backup Drew Locke didn't have much luck moving the ball three quarters as New England built a 10-0 lead. But the Seahawks defense picked off three Drake May passes in the fourth, and Locke clicked with Jackson Smith and Jigba on a 45-yard TD pass, then directed a drive for the winning field goal. Tonight, it's the 49ers taking on the Rams in Melbourne, Australia. First NFL game ever down under. U.S. Open tennis, men's and women's semifinals are set. Two Americans on each side. Today, Aryna Sabalenka, the top seed, trying for her third straight U.S. Open crown, meets number three Jessica Pegula. Then two-seed Elena Rybakina takes on number four Coco Gauff. Men's semifinals tomorrow features an all-American matchup. Eight-seed Ben Shelton and number 11 Francis Tiafoe. Then number one Alex Zverev meets unseeded Karen Khachanov. Baseball, the Dodgers romped over the Reds 14-1 for their seventh win in a row. Padres kept pace with a 9-2 rout of the Nationals. Jackson Merrill homered twice and drove in a career-best 6 runs. Kyle Schwarber's league-leading 44th homer was a grand slam as the Phillies kicked the Astros 11-7. George Lombard's salami helped the Yankees to a 6-1 win over the Rockies. The rookie is the second youngest Yank ever to spank a granny, about 6 months older than that Mickey Mantle fellow back in 1952. And in honor of the NFL's return, the Jets nipped the Dolphins, make that the Mets nipped the Marlins, 15-14. That's Thursday Sports.
4: 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It's 7 till. Meet the new Girl Scout cookie. They're doggone good. When America in the Morning continues after these messages.
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4: It's 5 till. America in the Morning continues. Is he leaving or isn't he? Entertainment reporter Kevin Carr is looking into rumors that the late-night TV host Jimmy Kimmel is ending his show on ABC, but the network is saying something different.
1: Mere hours before Jimmy Kimmel returned to the late-night stage after his summer hiatus, Page Six reported that the host's career on ABC is coming to a close. The media outlet cited an unnamed source that said, quote, his contract is not getting extended. However, when Page Six asked ABC, a spokesperson called the information, quote, inaccurate and purely speculative. On Tuesday's episode of Jimmy Kimmel Live, the 58-year-old host did not address the rumor. However, he did take a chance to rile President Trump yet again.
2: I go away for one summer. He does enough crazy stuff to fill a whole We Didn't Start the Fire parody song.
1: After pressure from the FCC, Kimmel's show was famously put on hiatus by ABC and Disney last September in response to complaints against comments the comedian made about the assassination of Charlie Kirk. Kimmel continued to focus on FCC Chairman Brendan Carr, who encouraged local affiliates to boycott the show.
2: There are those who said we would never last this long. There are even those who used the regulatory might of the FCC to unconstitutionally try to make sure we didn't last this long. But we did it the hard way, Brendan, and we are still here.
1: Page Six further speculated that the network is searching for a new host. The outlet suggested that Rosie O'Donnell, who returned to the United States from living in Ireland, was primed for the job after successfully filling in for Kimmel in August.
22: If you thought the president hated Jimmy Kimmel Live when it was hosted by Jimmy Kimmel, buckle up, people.
1: I'm Kevin Carr.
4: 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Every person has a favorite when it comes to Girl Scout cookies. However, as correspondent Ed Donahue reports, there'll soon be new cookie options from the Scouts. Except these new crunchy cookies will not be for you or your kids, but your dogs will love them.
0: The Girl Scouts are rolling out two new cookies in January, including cookies for dogs. From the folks that bring you Thin Mints, Samoas, and Tagalongs, there is Patch Pals, a blueberry muffin-flavored cookie developed with a company called Bark, a New York-based seller of dog treats and toys. 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The crunchy oatmeal cookie has chocolate chips and colored sprinkles. It's designed to avoid 9 major allergens, including eggs, dairy, peanuts, wheat, tree nuts, and sesame. You won't see these new additions at your local Girl Scout cookie sale. They can only be bought online. Girl Scouts of the USA say the new cookies were inspired by scouts who wanted to ensure more people and pets could take part in the cookie program. I'm Ed Donahue.
4: America in the Morning for Thursday, September 10th, 2026 is produced by Jeff McKay. I'm John Trout. This is Westwood One.
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0: Continuous Country, KB101. Carry on, Kenny Chesney, into this Thursday morning. We are KBHP, Bemidji, Walker, Park Rapids, and Grace Lake, a service of Paul Bunyan Broadcasting. 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An even 50 this morning. It's a lovely start to your Thursday. Let's get it rolling forward. It's time now for ABC News.
1: From ABC News, I'm Sherry Preston. A promise of $5,000 for every American adult if the Republicans keep control of Congress in November. Who's it coming from?
2: I will issue a dividend to every adult citizen in the United States of America for $5,000.
1: It's coming from the person who headlines the GOP's first ever midterm convention this week. President Trump not on the ballot, but he is the headliner both nights. ABC News political director Avery Harper says the president also suggested the Strait of Hormuz should be renamed for him.
3: He continued to make the argument that the, after the war in Iran is over, that we would see those gas prices come down without providing little evidence or providing a timeline for when we might see that war come to a close.
1: Amid more strikes, oil is now trading internationally at $102 a barrel. As the NTSB continues its investigation into the deadly accident involving an Amazon cargo plane that skidded off the runway at the Miami airport on Sunday, we're learning what was on the cockpit voice recorders. Here's ABC Transportation reporter Sam Sweeney.
4: One of the pilots told the other pilot as they were approaching, about a minute before this incident occurred, that they were going too fast and that they had to fix something. Well, the plane continues inbound. The autopilot disengages. They try to continue this approach and landing. And you look at the videos, you can see the plane comes in. It's very fast.
1: The first wrongful death lawsuits have also been filed on behalf of the five cleaning crew members who lost their lives. New York City firefighters demanding answers after the release of thousands of documents related to the air quality at Ground Zero in the days following 9/11. One document shows former Mayor Rudy Giuliani knew the air was toxic within 1 month. Giuliani says that the Environmental Protection Agency told them the air was safe, then later recanted that. You're listening to ABC News.
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1: Monster waves across Southern California. Several homes damaged. ABC's Trevor Ault is there.
9: Relentless waves pushing debris ashore south of L.A. Workers scrambling in a futile effort to shore up what they can. The back deck at the home of former Dodger Adrian Beltre crashing into the ocean below. At least one home in Capistrano Beach had to be demolished. Others red-tagged as unsafe.
1: Nicolas Cage's home was also damaged. More insight into the Lindsay Clancy murder trial. We're hearing from another juror who says he was convinced that she was in the throes of postpartum psychosis and not criminally responsible for killing her children. Here's ABC's Aaron Katursky, who covered the trial.
10: Nick Dargy's 25 years old. He was in the military serving in Korea when Lindsay Clancy killed her children. So he knew nothing about it until he sat through this entire harrowing 6-week trial. And in the end, he said he was devastated that he and the other jurors were deadlocked for days, and he told me about the one holdout.
11: There was several times I would ask him to show us, like, evidence or, you know, describe a witness testimony that helped to prove what he was saying.
10: He said that holdout juror never provided an explanation.
1: The black revenge dress Princess Diana wore after it was revealed Prince Charles had not been faithful to her going up for auction. Sotheby's says it could fetch $300,000. Sherry Preston, ABC News.
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0: Good morning. Dave Brooks joining you 6 past 6 on a pretty good start to your Thursday. We're starting off at an even 50 downtown. News comes your way from the BemidjiNow.com newsroom. Stories that we're following from around the state and the region. That's in next with the Minnesota News Network.
14: Minnesota News Network, I'm Tasha Radel. Some polls continue to show nearly 70% of Minnesotans are in favor of tougher gun laws. And those numbers were taken before last week's mass shooting in Minneapolis. DFL Senator Scott Dibble says this issue is not just about guns.
15: This is not a partisan issue. It should not be a partisan issue. This is about feeling safe. It's about lives. It's about, you know, the ability to thrive and prosper and feel secure. And it's not about a political party. But for whatever reason, this thing does fall down on partisan lines.
14: The Senate passed a comprehensive gun violence prevention package last session, but the bill did not come up for a vote on the House floor. Democrats say they'll try again starting next session in January. Two doctors with Minnesota ties and two family members have been declared missing after devastating flooding in Nepal. The University of Minnesota Departments of Orthopedic Surgery says Dr. Ashan Patel was on a pilgrimage with his wife, his mother, and father-in-law when floodwaters swept away their hotel. The flooding was triggered by a glacier collapse near the Nepal-China border on August 26. More than 1,300 people have died and thousands remain missing as recovery efforts continue across the region. Minnesota officials say free school meals are reaching students who may have fallen through the cracks under the previous income-based system. Governor Tim Walz.
16: There were a large number of people saying, you know, well, I don't know where this is going to go. I think what was happening was there was a lot of folks that were just barely above that line where they could get it, and they just weren't eating because of that, weren't participating in it. And once we did it, they came into the program.
14: The program has now officially served more than 450 million meals since launching.
0: Good morning. Dave Brooks joining you. It is 8 past 6 on your Thursday morning. Let's get into that sports report. Minnesota Twins dropped the rubber game against the Detroit Tigers. They fell 7-2 at Comerica Park after a nearly two-hour rain delay got them off to a late start. Zebby Matthews was tagged with a playoff with a loss, rather, after allowing 5 runs over 2 hits and 4 walks. So this AL Central tear, we've got one series left to go, and this was really going to tell the tale as to whether or not the Twins are bound for the playoffs or not. And it's pretty obvious over the so far 12 games, they only have 4 wins. Yeah, this is going to be an off go for the Twins. They are not going to be making the playoffs. They continue to sink and sink and sink. So we'll let them kind of finish off the season, hope for some good individual efforts, and see some good glimmers of things to come, and then hope the Poleds will sell the team. The Twins are going to be off tonight. They will start a 6-game, 2-series homestand. The Guardians and the Yankees will be coming through Target Field, but not tonight. Off tonight. It all starts tomorrow. They'll open up a 3-game divisional series, their final of the season. They'll be hosting the Cleveland Guardians at Target Field, downtown Minneapolis, tomorrow night. 7:10 first pitch. See the game on Twins TV. Hear it on our sister station, KBUN Plus 100.1, tomorrow night. Minnesota Vikings, J.J. McCarthy's steep fall from the potential franchise quarterback status to afterthought continues. Head coach Kevin O'Connell said yesterday that Carson Wentz is now the number 2 QB to back up Kyler Murray, citing his veteran experience. McCarthy, 3rd on the depth chart. But O'Connell says he will continue to develop the former first-round pick. One would assume so that at some point before the end of the season, he'll look good in a different color jersey for a different team that faces a really, really, really crucial quarterback need this 2023 draft pick officially. Yeah, bust. Vikings are going to open up the regular season Sunday. They're hosting the Green Bay Packers at U.S. Bank Stadium. Border Battle Round 1. 3:25 kickoff Sunday afternoon. See the game on CBS TV and hear it on our sister station, KBUN FM 104.5 Sunday. And last night, Minnesota United, the FC football club, they were topped by FC Dallas 2-1 at Allianz Field in St. Paul. The big late goal came in, made the difference. Minnesota's hoping to snap their two-game skid. They'll be visiting St. Louis City SC this coming Saturday. It's 11 past 6 on your Thursday morning. KB101 Weather Center forecast. Let's talk weather talk. We're not quite into that fall pattern yet. Yes, we're about 50 right now, but you can't say that's particularly cool. Keep in mind now, we're transitioning from early to mid-September, getting into the 50s, even into the 40s. Definitely an overnight norm, and that is becoming the norm, just a reminder. But summertime going to remind us that it's not quite too far away. It's going to be a sunny, lovely, summer-like kind of a day, high about 80. Wind will be out of the south and west, about 5 to 10, clear and pretty decent tonight, down to 64. Tomorrow, we'll have some sun and clouds mixed together. High temp reaching 82 and a south breeze about 5 to 10. We're going to have some heat and humidity working its way in, hence that 82 degrees and more moisture. That's exactly what storms need to get going. Without going too far down into the weeds, there is something called an atmospheric cap that's going to be in place. And in short, it can prevent the build of showers and storms, storms in particular. But it's also not impossible for a cap to get popped and storms pop up anyway. There is going to be a risk across a good swath of the state, including central and southwestern 101 country, that tomorrow evening and tomorrow night, showers and thunderstorms could develop, and any that do could be on the strong side. But then again, no guarantees that this is even going to happen. But be aware for that possibility tomorrow evening and tomorrow night. But it'll all ride in on a fairly strong cold front. And those of you that are just, I just want fall weather, you're going to get it this weekend. Once the hubbub is done on Friday, Saturday, sunny and only 66. Going to be a wind out of the north and west gusting to 25. You're going to start feeling like fall is here. It's going to feel like football weather, down to 44 Saturday night. Sunday, a mix of sun and clouds. Maybe one or two of those clouds could drop a shower or two. Only 61 for the high. Temps will drop down to 48 Sunday night. Could see some showers again on Sunday night. By the way, as we get our way back into next work week, Monday, showers, maybe thunderstorms in the afternoon, maybe. High reaching 57. Hello, fall. Currently around the North Country, we're doing just fine as we're already starting to approach the weekend, but not quite there yet. Radar screen, we're clear. The barometer downtown is steady, 30 inches even. The wind is pretty much a non-factor this morning. Very comfortable dew point. It's down there at about 50. That's pretty comfortable. And we have temperatures fairly close to that mark. The status around the land of 10,000 lakes. Thief River Falls, partly cloudy. They're in at 53. Longville, some fog out there, but mostly clear. They're at 45. Ely is clear, 45. Downtown Bemidji, clear, calm, uneventful, pleasant, and even 50 downtown. That is your forecast here at your weather station. That will bring you up to date from your news and information leader. 14 past 6 Thursday morning. 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
1: I'm Dave Brooks. I've been in weddings, dressed in a dark suit coat outside in July, heat and humidity. Think I was shotgunning water? You better believe it. Good morning, I'm Dave Brooks. It's going to be an active weekend to go see some shows and some darn good ones, including tonight. If you're headed down to the Twin Cities for an early start to the weekend, Aaron Watson is going to be in concert at the Varsity Theater downtown, not too far from campus. Tomorrow, it'll be a nice doubleheader at Canterbury Park in Shakopee. Eli Young Band, Lanco, going to be sharing the stage. And coming up on Saturday, you've got Scotty McCreery, will be playing at Buck Hill. Yeah, the Ski Hill. They get a couple concerts down in Burnsville. That'll be Saturday. Sunday, a big triple header at the new Mystic Lake Amphitheater in Shakopee. Dan and Shay, Tyler Hubbard, Josh Ross, all sharing the stage. That's just this weekend alone, and that's just September. Lots more incoming. Joe DiMassina on the 25th. He'll be at Shooting Star Casino in Manoman. Little Big Town on October 10th. He'll be playing the State Theater downtown Minneapolis. Shibuzi, a new announcement. October 10th, he'll be playing the downtown Minneapolis Armory. Zach Brown Band, Brothers Osborne. They'll be sharing Target Center's stage on October 23rd. Russell Dickerson, November 13th at the downtown Minneapolis Armory. Even Craig Morgan, November 20th, Shooting Star in Manoman. So in a whole lot more where those leave off. Make your plans, get your tickets, let's go see some shows and welcome in some cooler weather with some hot times. 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

0: Continuous Country, KB101. We know what you need. That is Winona. Good morning. I'm Dave Brooks. Well, here we find ourselves on a marvelous start to your Thursday. Sun's rising, let the dawn and other things wash over you.
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0: Isn't that the way of things? Just whatever the big name celebrity types are doing, you might be more aware that one of the Kardashian children are playing on whatever team. You know the colors, you know the logo, rather than your own kids or grandkids. It just kind of comes down to priorities, right? But then again, you know, staying on top of all your own things. Yeah, it's an important, responsible step, but at some point, man, it just becomes overwhelming. As 15 things that every homeowner should do every fall always comes up on your social media feed. And some of those things, maybe not a bad idea. Other things, people that know more about this stuff than I do, they're like, yeah, this is way over the top. Or actually, if you do it this way, you could cause more of a problem than if you just leave it alone. There are things to be had. It's nice to have somebody that's more of an expert on appliances, houses, water drainage from the yard, so on and so forth. All of those things important. But at the other time, stay on top of your stuff. But, you know, it's not so important that you need to look over the backyard fence and see everything that everybody's doing. Know what I mean? That is one good thing about social media, that I don't particularly like social media, but I do like the fact that you can kind of keep up on what's going on with people. People that are friends of mine that I haven't maybe talked to in a year or more, I know what's going on. I know what school their kids are going to because they just posted up their pictures. First day of school at such and such. And yeah, it's always nice. But, you know, at the same time, you can't beat a phone call. You just can't. We've got a forecast and we've also got Throwback Thursday. Wouldn't you know it? Like chicken and waffles. They go together next on the KB101 Morning Show.
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0: 6:43 Thursday morning, KB101 Weather Center forecast. 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Summer-like, 80 for the high. Wind will be out of the south and west, about 5 to 10, clear and down to 64 tonight. Tomorrow, a little warmer, a little more muggy. We'll get some sun and clouds, but 82, wind out of the south, 5 to 10. Tomorrow evening, tomorrow night, could be showers, maybe thunderstorms, but there's some question marks. But if anything develops, maybe something strong. Stay tuned. We'll see later tomorrow to back it up. Current conditions and the radar next.
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0: Radar screen, we're clear and uneventful. Barometer downtown is currently steady. Very, very light southwest breeze, just enough to wiggle a leaf or two. An even 50 downtown, that is your forecast, here at your weather station. Thursday morning, it is Throwback Thursday. It comes your way courtesy of Coca-Cola of Bemidji. The Stevens family, man, they love the way that yesterday both used to sound and taste. Same Coke, same feeling. We're going to bring you back to get that feeling, bring you back to the late 80s. By this point, she was already pretty established and put out her 14th album, self-titled, as a matter of fact, Reba McEntire. This is off of her 88 album, A New Fool in an Old Game, Throwback Thursday on Continuous Country KB101.

Continuous Country, KB101, all the way back from 1988. She's worked her way up into country royalty since then. Reba McEntire, a new fool in an old game on this Throwback Thursday. Good morning, I'm Dave Brooks. From a classic to who could be ruling country before too long, here's the latest from Lainey Wilson on KB101.

0: Continuous Country, KB101, Lainey Wilson, John Mayer on guitar, phone, keys, wallet. Good morning, I'm Dave Brooks. It is currently 8 minutes in front of 7 on your Thursday morning, and it is auction day on our big deal site. Arctic days will be here before too long. It's nice to, before you get into the car, have the car running, have your car warmed up, your tuchus and the rest of your bod, and everybody else in the car will thank you very much. How about getting one of those remote starters? Chandler's Detail Plus an Auto Glass. That is up on the auction block. It's a $500 value. What will it go for? The first bids, they're coming in now. You can get onto our big deal site and do that. All bids go until 7 o'clock tonight. 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Keep your spine happy with other reasons that some cases do involve a little bit of heat. Mikkel's Mattress of Bemidji. Oh, it's a great spot. It's not just pushing some cheap kind of thing out the door. This is the luxury for real deal. Those whose bods and spines in the morning you wake up, you say, never again, man. You saved money on that mattress, but now you're paying in another way. Mikkel is there to help. I should get him a superhero cape. And I know what I'm speaking of because I sleep on one of them myself. So I want to open this gate rather than stand guard. Mikkel and his daughter Zoe, they joined forces, and they joined forces here this morning. Good morning, you two.
1: Good morning, Dave.
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7: 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Nominate a deserving high school student today for the Wiffles Corn Belt Award and Scholarship.
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0: Continuous Country, KB101, newcomer Zach John King. Good morning, I'm Dave Brooks on this lovely Thursday morning. Nice little sunrise underway. 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
1: Sherry Preston, the first night of what the Republicans are calling their first ever midterm convention in Dallas. A promise from President Trump if the GOP keeps control of Congress in November.
2: It will be called the Trump dividend.
3: This is Jim Ryan. Among those hoping for an Election Day bump from the president's promise is Ken Paxton, running for the U.S. Senate and telling Republicans gathered in Dallas,
4: if we lose Texas, we lose the common sense revolution.
3: Not far away, his Democratic opponent, James Tallarico, slammed the GOP event.
5: They are toasting to their own corruption.
3: The latest polling puts Paxton and Tallarico in a neck-and-neck race to November 3rd. Jim Ryan, ABC News in Dallas-Fort Worth.
1: As to that $5,000 promise for every American adult if the GOP wins in November, here's ABC's Jay O'Brien.
6: The speaker said the president couldn't do this when he promised to send these checks out as tariff rebates. And so Congress has pushed back on this before. We're already hearing from some Republican lawmakers who have said they're going to introduce bills to try to actually make this dividend real. But this is going to go over like a lead balloon with some Republicans. The U.S. is in a $40 trillion deficit.
1: The first lawsuits have been filed that Amazon cargo plane crash on Sunday.
7: The five victims who were killed were in a van just finishing their shift cleaning planes at the airport. Now, some of their families are filing wrongful death lawsuits, including the family of Carlos Acosta Fajardo. And the attorney for victim Yoel Rodriguez Naranjo questions why a decades-old plane was operational.
1: ABC's Andrea Fuji. Crews are now repairing and inspecting 1,500 miles of power lines in Hawaii. They were brought down by Hurricane Lowell, and it could take weeks before all of it is restored. And in Southern California, the remnants of Hurricane Marie slamming the coast as potentially historic El Nino conditions continue to unfold. Monster waves have pushed debris ashore and damaged homes. This is ABC News.
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1: Federal health officials are warning broccoli sprouts are the latest produce making people sick in at least three states.
10: 22 sick, two in the hospital. The outbreak currently in Idaho, Montana, and Washington. Across the country for back to school, it's no shredded lettuce, no jalapenos that many districts that ABC News has reached out to. Neither is part of any current recall, but districts say they're acting out of an abundance of caution after this summer's scare. Wayne Cabot, ABC News.
1: Tomorrow, of course, marks 25 years since nearly 3,000 people were killed in the 9/11 attacks. Those who lost loved ones have spent the last quarter century recovering and rebuilding their lives. Here's ABC's Michelle Franzen.
11: In New Jersey, Lisa Patterson remembers dropping off twins Lucy and Wyatt at preschool when she learned about the 9/11 attacks. She lost her husband, Stephen, who worked in the North Tower.
12: I've been picking up pieces of shattered, you know, heartaches along the way in the three of us, but we're doing remarkably well, and I'm so thankful.
11: Lisa continues to advocate for her son Wyatt, who has a brain injury, but she says she's also getting a chance to think about what's next.
12: I just want to relax and take time and not feel guilty, like, you know, read on the beach and ride my bike and take beach walks.
11: Michelle Franzen, ABC News, New York.
1: Last night, 2,977 drones flew over Lower Manhattan, recreating the outline of the World Trade Center. 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
0: Good morning. Dave Brooks joining you. It is 7:05 on your Thursday morning. Off to a good start. We're at an even 50 downtown. News comes your way this morning, courtesy of Bemidji's Best Fitness Center, Snap Fitness. 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Those that we're following from around the state and the region, that's in next with the Minnesota News Network.
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15: Minnesota News Network, I'm Tasha Radel. With flu season approaching, Minnesota health officials say September is a good time to start thinking about vaccinations. Jessica Monroe with the State Department of Health says the flu vaccine is updated each year.
16: Each year, scientists look at the strains that are circulating across the globe, and they try to choose strains that will match what is circulating and put them into the updated vaccine to give people the best protection possible.
15: Monroe says flu activity varies from year to year, but typically peaks during the winter months. Monroe says it's never too late in the season to get vaccinated. Following a year-long investigation involving multiple law enforcement agencies, nearly 24 people are under arrest following a large-scale law enforcement operation at 4 Brooklyn Center hotels Wednesday. Police Chief Garrett Flesland.
17: The suspected offenses underlying probable cause arrests today include promotion of prostitution, sex trafficking, drug possession, drug manufacturing, and possession of firearms by prohibited persons, among other offenses.
15: Final charging decisions will be made as the individual cases are reviewed. Supporters of Minnesota's free school meals program say it's helping students who may have missed out under the old income-based system. Governor Tim Walz says many families were just above the cutoff for assistance and weren't participating in school meal programs. Since launching, the program has served more than 450 million meals statewide. School leaders say higher participation has improved nutrition budgets, allowing districts to invest in kitchen upgrades and focus on serving higher quality food.
0: Good morning. Dave Brooks joining you. It's 7:08 on your Thursday morning. Your sports report on this Thursday, it's incoming next. And it comes your way courtesy of Galen's Fresh Foods and Hardware, Bagley's only locally owned supermarket.
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18: Yep, pretty sure they heard that in Bagley.
0: It's 7:08 on your Thursday morning. Because security fails to do their job, he made it past the screening process. Kevin Jackson, everybody. He's back.
20: Yep.
0: He's here.
20: Mm-hmm.
0: He's got the knowing of a lot of things.
20: I do. I do know the Twins played terribly yesterday in Detroit. Yeah. They fell behind early. Then they sat out a rain delay. And then they continued to play badly and lose 7-2 to the Tigers.
0: You know, this AL Central tear, out of the 12 games they've already played, they've only won 4 of them.
20: Yep.
0: And I keep seeing things, hey, come on out. No, this is done.
20: It's done.
0: Still watch, still cheer, still enjoy individual efforts, but, you know, we could still... No. Twins have a heartbeat? No, they don't.
20: No. They're 6.5 out, and they're 4.5 out of the final wild card spot.
0: This isn't going to happen.
20: No. No, not at all. And they don't play tonight. They resume play tomorrow with Cleveland at Target Field. That'll be a 7:10 game. You can hear it on KBUN Plus FM 100.1 tomorrow. Vikings, meanwhile, getting ready for the season opener. Packers, of course, Sunday at 3:25, 1 o'clock pregame. We'll have it on KBUN Sports Radio 104.5. It was announced yesterday, Kevin O'Connell announcing that Carson Wentz is the number two quarterback. J.J. McCarthy's been relegated to the third spot in the quarterback rankings. Kyler Murray, of course, starting in Sunday's game. Meanwhile, we had NFL football kickoff last night with the Seattle Seahawks edging New England in a low-scoring game, 13-10, rematch of the Super Bowl. And tonight, it's Thursday night football from Melbourne, Australia, with the Rams and the 49ers squaring off. Gopher football team getting ready for Mississippi State Saturday afternoon at 2:30. That'll be a 12:30 pregame on KBUN Plus FM 100.1. Beavers Saturday headed down to Mankato to take on the number 4 team in the nation. The Mavericks, 6 o'clock kickoff Saturday night. And the Lumberjacks are in Grand Rapids to take on the Thunderhawks tomorrow night at 7 o'clock. 6 o'clock pregame. We'll have it on KBUN Sports Radio 104.5 online on the Lumberjack Radio Network YouTube channel. 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The Lumberjack boys and girls cross-country teams are at the Detroit Lakes, invited for. 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Home opener, I believe, for the Lumberjack girls swimmers tonight when they host Detroit Lakes at the high school pool at 6. 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Meanwhile, high school girls volleyball in Paul Bunyan country tonight. Black Ducks hosting Lake of the Woods. Clearbrook-Godvik hosts Nevis. LaPorte is hosting Kelly or Northome. Foston's at Minome and Wabin. Deer River's at Nashua Keewatin. Red Lake hosts Pine River Bacchus. Monaga's at Verndale. Walker Hackensack Akeley hosts Cass Lake Bena. And Winnemac host Fertile Beltrami, and that is what's going on in sports this morning.
0: Booyah. Thank you, Kevin.
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0: 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They'll keep you rolling down the road. Sunny today, summer-like, 80 for the high, and a southwest breeze about 5 to 10. We'll cool things down to 64 tonight. Warmer and a little more muggy tomorrow. Mix of sun and clouds, 82. Now, by the afternoon and tomorrow night, showers, maybe thunderstorms, but then again, maybe not. But then again, if they do develop, any of them could be on the strong side. Get ready for a cool fall-feeling weekend. Current conditions and the radar next.
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0: Downtown and around town, the radar, we're clear, we're good. Barometer downtown is steady at 30.01. Wind is light, barely registering anything out there. We have a dew point comfortable 48, and temperatures not too far from that mark. The status around the land of 10,000 lakes. Cook, they're clear, rising sun, they're at 39. Eveleth is clear, sun's rising, 45. Fauston, cloudy, and 53 in downtown Bemidji. A mix of sun and clouds, some sunshine looking good, and an even 50. That is your forecast here at your weather station. That will bring you up to date. It's your news and information leader. It's 14 past 7 Thursday. 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

0: Continuous Country, KB101, what he'll never have. That is Dylan Scott. Good morning, I'm Dave Brooks. Well, it's officially underway. Kevin was mentioning sports. The NFL got going last night on a Wednesday night. You know, it's the NFL, there's nothing wrong with trying to expand a little bit, but trying to play on every major city on Earth. All right, good goal. Trying to play on every day of the calendar year, including the major holidays, Christmas games. Come on, just be with your family. But you kind of wonder, how far will the NFL go? What will be the limit? Will it be the sky? Oh, no. You know it's inevitable.
1: The Rams and 49ers are playing in Australia, but the NFL's next expansion is out of this world.
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1: The Eagles fly farther than they ever have before to take on the Texans on the moon.
3: That's one small step for man, one giant first down for the offense.
1: It's 100% of the football action you love, played in 1/6 of the gravity.
3: Here's the kick, and it's up, and up, and we'll be back to see if it's good after this commercial break.
1: It's pay dirt meets moon dust.
3: The Eagles have landed in Texans territory. And Houston, we have a problem, and that's stopping this Philadelphia running game.
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0: Yeah, you know it's an inevitability. They're just going to be going until they're just going to keep going forever and ever, kind of like kicking a ball on the moon. Wasn't there a guy that hit a golf ball on the moon? Probably still going. Good. Wouldn't it be funny if that golf ball hit some internet, you know, some interstellar spacecraft, and they trace it back to us, and they're looking for an insurance claim? Yeah, if it happens in the Hamptons, it'll happen on Saturn. We've got your forecast, but even better than that, we've got other things that you might know. We call it the Trivia Challenge. 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
3: It's a great feeling, looking, got a good vibe on this Thursday morning, and hopefully you're picking up a good vibe as well. Maybe it's intelligence. 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I'm not trying to fend that off. I'm trying to attract it. If you think you can get in, do it now. Let's get the trivia challenge rolling. 218-444-1011 or toll free 1-888-77-KB-101. Two categories I'll have laid out in front of you. 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Good morning and welcome to the trivia challenge. What is your name and where are you calling from?
4: Macy, Mrs. I.E. from Bemidji.
3: What was your first name?
4: Macy.
3: Lacey, good morning. How are you?
4: Good.
3: I'm glad to hear it. On your way to school, what grade are you this year?
4: Fifth.
3: Fifth grade. Well, Lacey, I hope you're off to a good run. I know a fifth grader that's probably hanging out with you, possibly even in your class. You never know. Lacey, we've got ourselves two categories. Are you ready to rock this thing?
4: Yep.
3: Category number one, Lacey, ain't no myth. Or category number two, and appropriate for you, back to school. Which category do you want to do this morning, Lacey?
4: Back to school.
3: Back to school. Well, sometimes it's as easy as A, B, C, but this time it's in the Greek alphabet. What is the fourth letter of the Greek alphabet? You can look it up if you need to. Fourth letter of the
4: Delta.
3: Greek alphabet. What is that?
4: Delta.
3: Boy, Lacey, you're good. I hope you're sitting in my son's class, and I hope he's sitting next to you. You're the smart one. You radiate out intelligence. Lacey, you nailed it. Hold tight. I'm going to get some details to you and from you, so don't go anywhere. Hold tight, okay?
4: Okay.
3: All right. Lacey nailed it. Delta. Yep. Alpha. Beta. Yep, she got Delta. That's number four in the Greek alphabet. She nailed it. Lacey, congratulations to you. The rest of you, you'll have another chance tomorrow and every weekday morning, 7:30, with a trivia challenge here on KB101. This one is currently running number one in the country. This is the newest from Kane Brown on Continuous Country KB101.

0: Continuous Country, KB101, Kane Brown, woman. Good morning, I'm Dave Brooks. 7:34 on your Thursday morning. We're off and running on a lovely start to your Thursday. Going to feel kind of fall-like this morning. Going to get to a kind of a summer-like status a little later today. Tomorrow, more of the summer thing. There's the whole adage of living for today. Thinking about tomorrow, but living for today. Well, some of us are definitely ready to turn the corner if we're already in school and start to see some colored leaves. I'm ready for fall-like weather. All right, we're getting there. You know which way that needle is going to move. It's going to get there. This is that pendulum time of the year, right? The pendulum has been kind of up into the summer mode, and it's now starting to be jostled loose and just starting to make it start to swing eventually toward the winter months. But as it makes it swing through, we get fall, we get autumn, we get some colored leaves, cooling temperatures, crisp fall days, hoodie sweatshirts, the leggings, right? The big, thick, fuzzy boots or shoes, or, you know, the comfy stuff. We're going to get there. If you're going to go dress for that and live for tomorrow, today, your deodorant's going to kink out before we get to even 10 o'clock, let alone lunchtime today. But by the time we get to the weekend, we're going to get there. Fall leaves already starting to come down. Birch trees, I tend to see, are the ones that go first. I've also seen a few other trees just go from green to brown. They kind of skipped colors. Kind of makes you wonder with the drought. You know, and I've done my best to try to water the trees just a bit, but one or two are kind of like, we'll see. You know, it's been tough the last couple of years with all the droughtage. So as we get to fall, I'm looking forward to seeing some of those colored leaves come out, some of the maples turning into what looked like a torch. I'm looking forward to those as well. So we'll get there with a nice hot cup of cider. But for right now, I don't know. It's kind of cool this morning, but it's September-ish. Feels like it should. But you might want lemonade before we get to the end of it all. Forecast breakdown, we're coming in on that next with the KB101 Weather Center. Taking advantage of the changing seasons and changing colors, it's a must in the fall. But when the rain moves in, decisions must be made. And when a leftover storm whips up, those outings get put on hold. Get out there and find those joys of early fall, weather permitting. We are your autumn weather station, KB101.
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0: 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KB101 Weather Center forecast. 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Wind will be out of the south and west, about 5 to 10. Cooling down to 64 tonight. Now tomorrow, sunny, a little warmer still, a little more muggy as well, 82 for that high. But by the afternoon, by the evening, could see a shower, maybe a thunderstorm, but we also may not. But if we do, we may really see a shower or storm. So it's one of those that's going to be all or nothing. We could get some strong storms. It is possible, or it's just not going to happen at all. Stay tuned. Both are distinct possible scenarios. Which way will the needle flip? We'll find out tomorrow. Current conditions and the radar next.
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0: Radar screen, we're clear and uneventful. Pressure downtown is currently steady. Light southwest breeze just starting to come up, just a skosh, and not going to come up too much more. 52 downtown, that is your forecast right here at your weather station. 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

0: Continuous Country, KB101. Not as think as you something something. Riley Green. Good morning. I'm Dave Brooks. It's 11 minutes shy of 8 on your Thursday morning. Mark your calendars, because it's coming back. 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And then there's the 26K Loop the Lake. Want more details? 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

0: zone am I on? What country am I in?
1: It doesn't matter. It's 5 o'clock somewhere.
0: It's always on 5 in Margaritaville, come to think of it.
1: Yeah, I heard that.
0: You've been there, haven't you?
1: Yes, sir.
0: I've seen your boat there.
1: I've been to Margaritaville a few times.
0: All right. Well, that's good.
1: Stumble my way back.
0: Okay. Well, we just want to make sure you can keep it between the navigational beacons.
1: Between the buoys. I got it.
0: All right. Well, it's 5 o'clock. Let's go somewhere.
1: I'm ready. Crank it up.
0: Let's get out of here.
1: I'm gone.
2: Continuous country, KB101. Unexpected, but a pretty good team up. Alan Jackson, even Jimmy Buffett, and on the act. 5 o'clock, somewhere in Europe, I would think by now. Good morning, without looking it up. I'm Dave Brooks. Coming up here on 8 a.m. on a marvelous Thursday. Cooler, but, you know, September-ish to get going. Definitely going to be a summer-like kind of a day today and going to get a little fall-like as we get into the weekend. We've got the 31 flavors of forecast, something for everybody, and it's on the way. Don't forget, it's auction day on our big deal site. If you're looking for a way to get your car warm before you get your tuchus in it this winter, Chandler's Detail Plus, it's on the auction block, an auto starter. 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It's 8, it's 52 downtown, and it's time for ABC News.
3: Sherry Preston. Another report out on inflation, and it shows prices are rising again a lot, mostly because of the cost of energy. With the latest on prices at the wholesale level, here's ABC's Jim Ryan.
4: The August producer price index showed a 5.4% rise from the same month a year ago, in line with analysts' expectations. The Bureau of Labor Statistics says a third of the increase came from rising diesel prices, which jumped over 24%. Tomorrow, the government releases figures on inflation at the other end of the supply chain, the consumer level.
3: The European Central Bank has raised its interest rate in an attempt to cool inflation, being fueled by high oil prices from the Iran war. President Trump talked about that last night at the first midterm Republican convention in Dallas. ABC Chief White House correspondent Mary Bruce is there.
5: When it comes to the war with Iran, Trump insists the U.S. has the upper hand.
6: I think we should call the Hormuz Strait. We should call it the Trump Strait. I should get something out of it. The Trump Strait.
5: But fighting is escalating, and with no end in sight, oil is now back over $100 a barrel. Gas prices at $4.27 a gallon, up over $1.30 since the war began.
3: The president also promising to pay every American adult $5,000 if the Republicans retain control of Congress in November. With reaction, ABC's Jay O'Brien.
7: It's already getting blasted by Democrats who are accusing the president of essentially trying to buy votes. And there's no doubt that that criticism is going to crescendo over the next day or so. Setting all of that aside, the president almost certainly cannot do this on his own. Congress controls the power of the purse strings.
3: A crane has now been positioned over the wreckage of the Amazon cargo plane that skidded off the runway in Miami last weekend, killing 5 people. The NTSB typically moves wreckage from crashes to a nearby hangar for the investigation, which could take years to complete. You're listening to ABC News.
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3: Continued growing concern about the power of artificial intelligence and whether Congress is going to step in and regulate it.
12: This morning, the rogue AI problem at OpenAI may be bigger than we thought, and lawmakers are asking questions. Reuters reports the company's AI agents used at least 10 websites to talk to each other this summer, evading rules that said the agents could only read the web, not post to it. One researcher admitting, we have no idea where else the agents may have been.
3: ABC's Karen Waugh. Tomorrow, of course, marks 25 years since the September 11th attacks. Former President George W. Bush looking back on that day in Dallas. Here's ABC's Alan Skaya.
13: George W. Bush was at a school in Florida that morning and says he flew several places after the attacks, winding up in Nebraska. He says his national security team told him he needed to address the nation.
14: But I'm damn sure not going to give it from a bunker in Omaha, Nebraska. I thought that would be a psychological victory for those who attacked us.
13: So he went back to Washington. Condoleezza Rice was his national security advisor at the time and says they first thought United Flight 93 might have been shot down in Pennsylvania because it was not responding to orders.
15: Every plane had become a missile.
13: George W. Bush will spend the anniversary at Ground Zero in New York.
3: And in the 25 years since the 9/11 attacks, the New York City Office of the Chief Medical Examiner has worked tirelessly to identify the 2,753 people who were killed at the World Trade Center. Only 60% have been identified. At least 1,100 people have never been ID'd. Sherry Preston, ABC News.
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2: Good morning, Dave Brooks saying howdy do, 8:05 on a pretty lovely start to your Thursday. Currently, we're at 54 downtown. 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
19: Minnesota News Network, I'm Tasha Radel. Some polls continue to show nearly 70% of Minnesotans are in favor of tougher gun laws, and those numbers were taken before last week's mass shooting in Minneapolis. DFL Senator Scott Dibbles says this issue is not just about guns.
20: This is not a partisan issue. It should not be a partisan issue. This is about feeling safe. It's about lives. It's about, you know, the ability to thrive and prosper and feel secure. And it's not about a political party. But for whatever reason, this thing does fall down on partisan lines.
19: The Senate passed a comprehensive gun violence prevention package last session, but the bill did not come up for a vote on the House floor. Democrats say they'll try again starting next session in January. 2 doctors with Minnesota ties and 2 family members have been declared missing after devastating flooding in Nepal. The University of Minnesota Departments of Orthopedic Surgery says Dr. Ashan Patel was on a pilgrimage with his wife, his mother, and father-in-law when floodwaters swept away their hotel. The flooding was triggered by a glacier collapse near the Nepal-China border on August 26. More than 1,300 people have died and thousands remain missing as recovery efforts continue across the region. Minnesota officials say free school meals are reaching students who may have fallen through the cracks under the previous income-based system. Governor Tim Walz.
21: There were a large number of people saying, you know, well, I don't know where this is going to go. I think what was happening was there was a lot of folks that were just barely above that line where they could get it, and they just weren't eating because of that, weren't participating in it. And once we did it, they came into the program.
2: Good morning, Dave Brooks joining you. It is 8:08 on your Thursday morning. 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
0: It's 8:09 on your Thursday morning, and now, as per regulations, to give a fair and balanced equation to the other side of the questions, Kevin Jackson will tell you why your pick for sports team fandom is incorrect.
1: Yeah. Well, you know, we live in Minnesota. We're born, many of us born in Minnesota, and we have to root for Minnesota teams. It's in our blood. Those who move to the state and then choose to, you need to rethink your choices. But
0: you know, the funny thing is this. I live with Packers fans.
1: Uh-huh.
0: And this weekend is going to be a spicy one.
1: Mm-hmm.
0: And but sometimes they get a little annoyed. Well, they don't always have my game on. Well, yeah, if you're a Steelers fan, they're not always going to have those games on here in Minnesota. Not unless you're going to get like the full package or whatever it is. That's when you're rooting for what's in town, much easier to watch.
1: Exactly. They let us watch it, or they make us watch it. I'm not sure which.
0: They let us. Thank you for building the building. Yes. By the way, it's going to cost you so much more to enjoy the sports played into this building.
1: Mm-hmm. And we're not going to be that good at it either.
0: No.
1: As they showed in a rain-delayed loss yesterday in Detroit, Twins fall 7-2. Not very many people in Detroit for that game either, by the way. Zebby Matthews took the loss. Twins walked 8 Detroit batters and got solo homers from Cody Clemens and Josh Bell, and that was that. So they're 6.5 behind the White Sox and 4.5 out of the final wild card spot. No game today. They host Cleveland tomorrow night at Target Field at 7:10. 6:30 pregame, that'll be on KBUN Plus FM 100.1. Vikes, meanwhile, gearing up for the season opener Sunday at 3:25 against the Packers. That'll be a 1 o'clock pregame. Got it on the Bud Sports Radio 104.5. It'll be Carson Wentz as the number 2 quarterback. J.J. McCarthy's been relegated to number 3 status. We kicked off the NFL season last night with a rematch of the Super Bowl. Sam Darnold got injured early. It looks like a week-to-week thing, not a season-ending thing. But the Seahawks survived 13-10. Tonight on Thursday Night Football from Melbourne, Australia, it's the 49ers and the Rams squaring off. And, of course, the Vikings again Sunday afternoon. Gopher football team is hosting Mississippi State Saturday afternoon at 2:30. That'll be a 12:30 pregame on KBUN Plus, FM 100.1. That night, 6 o'clock in Mankato, BSU Beavers take on number 4 Minnesota State in a big game for the NSIC early. And the Lumberjacks tomorrow night will be in Grand Rapids to take on the Thunderhawks in a 7 o'clock game. Pregame at 6. 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We've got a soccer doubleheader today on the Lumberjack Radio Network. The girls' soccer team hosting St. Cloud at the Bemidji Middle School at 5, and the boys hosting Fergus Falls tonight at 7:15 at Chet Anderson Stadium. 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High school volleyball in Paul Bunyan country tonight. Black Duck Drakes are hosting Lake of the Woods. Nevis heads to Clearbrook-Gonvick. LaPorte is hosting Kelly or North Elm. Foston's at Minomanawabin. Deer River's at Nashua-Keewatin. Red Lake will host Pine River-Bacchus. Monaga's at Verndale. Cass Lake Bina heads to Walker-Hackensack-Akeley. And Winnemac is hosting Fertile Belt Trammy. And that is what's going on in sports.
0: Thank you for setting me straight, Kevin Jackson.
1: You're welcome.
0: I'll be out lighting up certain colored jerseys on fire.
1: Okay, sounds good.
0: Thank you, sir. It is 8:13 on your Thursday morning. KB101 Weather Center forecast. Let's talk weather talk. Very summer-like today. Those of you that are waiting to embrace fall, you're not going to be waiting long. Those of you that are mourning summer, well, you get some lasting parting gifts. It's like eating Halloween candy the first week of November, but eventually it's going to run out, and so will summer. Sunny today, 80 today. Wind out of the south and west, about 5 to 10. We'll drop to 64 tonight under a mostly clear sky. Tomorrow, a mix of sun and clouds. It'll be a little warmer, about 82, a little more muggy. Now, there are question marks for the latter part of the day tomorrow. Without going too into the technical end of it, there's what's called an atmospheric cap. In short, it helps to prevent building storms. Building is kind of a key phrase, and if the cap is on, it's harder for things to build. But we're going to have all the energy needed for storms to build. But with the cap on, which is going to win out? Will the cap keep the building to a minimum? Or if it's going to be a strong enough of a build, will it punch through the cap? It can happen either way. Which will it go tomorrow? It's like flipping a coin. It's going to come up one way or the other. So which will it be? There will probably be something tomorrow afternoon, tomorrow evening. Will it just be a little something-something? Or could it be something bigger? And if something really does develop bigger, it could be something on the stronger side. But which will it be? Just kind of get ready to start your weekend with the possibilities of either scenario. Whatever it's going to be, though, it's going to ride in on a fairly strong cold front. Now, that part, the cold front, you're going to feel as the weekend arrives. Saturday, sunny and only 66 for the high. Hello, September weather. You've been waiting for it. Here come your sweatshirts. You won't even be sweating buckets by lunchtime if you wait till Saturday. Sunday, mix of sun and clouds, only 61 for the high, and later Sunday could be a shower, maybe a thunderstorm. We'll see, and there's a decent chance that that could happen again on Monday. High temp reaching only 57. Downtown right now, the radar screen, we're clear, quiet, uneventful. Barometer downtown, it's been steady, but we're just now starting to get the earliest indications that things are going to be descending. So barometer just starting to fall, just a skosh, 30.02. Wind is out of the south and west, light under 10. We have a dew point, very comfortable, 51. Very nice out with temperatures pretty close to that. The status around the land of 10,000 lakes. Two harbors, they're clear. Sun is out, 50 degrees. Fauston, cloudy, 54. Baudette, mostly cloudy, 50. And downtown Bemidji, a mix of sun and clouds, 54. That is your forecast here at your weather station. That will bring you up to date here at your news and information leader. 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

0: continuous country. KB101 up and coming, Zach Top, but south of Sanity. Good morning, I'm Dave Brooks. 8:25 on your Thursday morning, and a lovely morning at that it is. Well, we've got all kinds of activities going on today, and of course, some kids going to get out of school for driving education, right? That's always a fun one, learning how to drive. Parents, you've taken your kids out, right, even before they're doing it, you know, maybe some back road, some dirt road, something, just enough to kind of get that feel, get that vibe. Maybe they're practicing in the yard on a UTV or something. Just, you know, get them a start, and then they start doing the official classes, right? You ever been teaching your kid how to drive, and you start to realize they're just not picking this up. They don't have that skill. They're just not going to be a good driver. Now, you're thinking you might be a good driver, and you'll pass it down to them, but they're not grabbing it, right? Their skills are less than great, and all of a sudden you get nervous about your insurance rates, and you hope maybe the behind-the-wheel instruction officially from a professional might maybe get you further down the road, but maybe you kind of realize, oh, this is going to be hard. You know, here's the other thing that most people will not admit, that they themselves, as an adult, may be a bad driver. It's true. So nobody wants to admit that they themselves may be a bad driver. And the funny thing is, if all their friends, all their family are saying, hey, Steve, you could probably, I've been driving since, yeah, that's not the argument you think it is. All it is telling me is that you've been a bad driver since the Carter administration, because if you've been driving since 1970, whatever, great, but your skills today are really not all that good. If you've ever stopped in the middle of a roundabout for really no reason, or stopped going into an empty roundabout, that's on you. You might want to brush up on some of those skills before you start trying to teach your kids, the next generation, who may pass you in skill. It's possible. You could definitely pass us in terms of skill of intelligence. We call it Stump the Dummies. We'll offer some proof to that theory. That's next on the KB101 Morning Show. Good luck to you.
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4: 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We're the dummies. It's easy. It's fast. You don't have to try too hard. You don't have to go obscure or something too in the corner, which, you know, it's got to be, you know, not too obscure, because otherwise it makes Kevin nervous and he starts to weep openly.
5: Yeah. I'm okay.
4: Today's not going to be that day, though. We're going to get that.
5: We're going to get it. Come on. Bring it on.
4: But we haven't yet. No rings, no calls, no attempts, no challenges, no guts.
5: Come on, people. It's Thursday. You're all awake now.
4: Wait, let me double check. We are the... It is Thursday.
5: Yeah. Everybody's awake. Let's make it happen.
4: 218-444-1011 or toll free, 1-888-77-KB101. I know everybody's schedules are getting significantly readjusted here in the last couple of days, but it's one of those things. We got our first rolling call from school, or to school, for the trivia challenge earlier today, so we're getting back into the swing of things. Now with an emptier, quieter house, let's see about the rest of it.
5: Yeah.
4: Good morning. Welcome to Stump the Dummies. What is your name and where are you going to stump us from?
6: Are you calling?
7: Andy from Bemidji.
5: Hi, Andy.
4: Andy, how are you?
7: I'm better than I deserve. How are you?
4: I'm very well.
5: All right.
4: Somebody in the background appears to be... Are you going to go for it, Andy? That's good. Andy, show them what you can do.
7: Well, I have a question. What year did Burger King come out with the big hamburger that they have?
5: The Whopper?
7: Yep.
5: Well, you got to give us a little Leroy there, Andy.
7: Well, I'll give you a couple years.
4: So we got two. Funny enough, I was maybe a week ago or so watching that 80s movie War Games and the big computer, the Whopper. Mm-hmm. I can't... I couldn't help even then thinking there's a giant cheeseburger that's plotting this World War III scenario. I couldn't get past it. I just couldn't. I think we got to go back like early 60s, late 50s maybe?
5: No, it's in the 60s.
4: You think 60s?
5: Yep.
4: Okay.
5: It was a response. I don't remember if the Big Mac was a response to the Whopper or the Whopper was a response to the Big Mac.
4: Well, we're talking about the franchise wars, but, yeah. You know, we got to think Burger King here.
5: So
4: the Whopper started, you think 60s?
5: Oh, yeah.
4: Okay. He seems like he would, oh, yeah. Oh gosh, yeah. Okay.
5: Because Big Mac came out, what, mid-60s?
4: That was before my time.
5: I think it probably would be around 1965-ish.
4: What makes you so determined? Oh, no. What gives you that level of determination?
5: Just I watched a documentary on the Burger Wars, and I just feel like that's the time frame.
4: You just
5: because really, Ray Kroc didn't get control of McDonald's until late 50s or
4: late
5: 60s.
4: Yeah, somewhere right in there.
5: And so...
4: So a lot of the McDonald's innovations didn't come around until early 60s.
5: Right.
4: But with Burger King, was it a response when the Whopper came out? You think in mid-60s, kind of in a response to the Big Mac versus vice versa?
5: Yep.
4: All right. I'll go with that. I figured you were watching Howdy Doody episodes, and the first commercial was, try the new Whopper, and you knew it was 65. So you're going to say 65?
5: 1965.
4: So with a two-year Leroy on either side, that should give us from 63 to 67. So that's what we're going to go with. Andy, when was the Whopper making its debut?
7: In 1957 in Miami, Florida.
4: Kevin.
5: Well, Dave, Kevin. You wanted to go early. I'm going to leave now.
4: You were in the ballpark. I said probably late 50s, early 60s. It just so happens I was closer. But you weren't far off the mark.
5: Oh, well.
4: Andy, what were you going to say?
7: Pardon me?
4: Andy, it sounded like you had more to comment on.
7: Have you got any idea how much it cost back in that day?
4: Oh, I got to think probably like a dime or something way back then. What was it?
7: 37 cents.
4: All right, there's three dimes, a nickel, and two pennies. Oh, those were the days. These days, not so much. Well, Andy, you are clocking in as a winner, so congratulations. Hold tight to you, sir. I'm going to get some details and information from you, okay?
7: Okay, sounds
4: all right.
7: Good.
4: Andy in Bemidji, he nailed us by telling us that the Whopper sandwich at Burger King made its debut in 1957. We were just a few years too late than that. Your next chance to get in on time and stump us dummies for two in a row comes again tomorrow morning and every weekday morning, 8:30 on the KB101 Morning Show.
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5: The weather? 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
5: Okay, when is the auction?
13: Thursday.
5: What?
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0: Continuous Country, KB101, and all my exes, Lauren, Elena, Chase Matthews, joining forces. Good morning, I'm Dave Brooks. It is 8:43 on your Thursday, your forecast and the morning almanac coming together next.
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0: It is Thursday, September 10th, 2026. It's time for the Morning Almanac. That starts by looking back at this day in history. It was this day last year, 2025, when conservative activist Charlie Kirk was assassinated while speaking to college students at Utah Valley University in California. This day in 2017, Hurricane Irma made landfall in the Florida Keys after already laying waste to much of the Caribbean. 134 would be killed and over $60 billion in damages would be racked up. This day in 2008, the Large Hadron Collider in Switzerland conducted its first test. This day in 2002, traditionally neutral, Switzerland joined the United Nations. It was on this day in 1993 when the sci-fi conspiracy show The X-Files made its debut on Fox TV, starring David Duchovny and Gillian Anderson. Two films would later be spawned off from the show. This day in 1988, U.S. tennis star Steffi Graf won her first Grand Slam title when she won the U.S. Open. It was on this day in 1984 when Alex Trebek made his debut as host of the TV game show Jeopardy during a revival of the show. He would host that show for the next 37 years. 1967, on this day, Gibraltar voted to remain under British rule rather than Spanish rule. 1961, even though it was a preseason game, the Minnesota Vikings played their first ever game at Met Stadium in a preseason loss, 17-21, falling to the LA Rams. It was on this day in 1955, originally as a radio show, the Western drama series Gunsmoke debuted on TV on CBS, but run for 20 years, starring William Conrad and James Arness. The show would be the longest-running scripted TV drama ever. This day in 1950, the Korean War Battle of Incheon began when UN forces began an amphibious landing to retake the Korean capital of Seoul, which would succeed nearly 3 weeks later. 1919, on this day, the Allied powers and Austria signed the Treaty of Saint-Germain, thus officially ending World War II between those two forces. 1846, on this day, the sewing machine is granted a patent. It was on this day in 1820 when U.S. Army Colonel Josiah Snelling laid the cornerstone to the Fort St. Anthony, which today bears his name, Fort Snelling, just outside Minneapolis. It was on this day in 1813 when U.S. Navy, led by Captain Oliver Hazard Perry, defeated the Royal British Navy forces during the War of 1812 Battle of Lake Erie, this day in history. No major American holidays being celebrated today. Astronomically, sunrise, that was at 6:50 this morning. The sun will set at 7:42 this evening. The moon, it went up earlier this morning at 6:11. It'll be down tonight at 7:23. It's a new moon, so it'll be there. Just not going to be much that you can see about it. No light bouncing off of it that we can see here on Earth. Weather records, the record high for Bemidji is 88. The record low is 30. KB101 Weather Center forecast calling for definitely a sunny, kind of a summery day. Sunny and 80. Wind out of the south and west, about 5 to 10. We'll cool it down to 64 under a clear sky tonight. For tomorrow, sunny, warmer, few clouds, a little more humidity as well. We'll get to about 82. Wind will be out of the south, about 5 to 10. But by tomorrow afternoon and tomorrow night, could see a shower, maybe a thunderstorm, but there's question marks. Will it happen? And if it happens, some could be on the strong side. So that's kind of a difference between them. It's either going to be all or nothing, really, tomorrow. If we're going to get something, we're going to get something, or we're going to miss out on anything at all. Stay tuned. That'll be tomorrow. Downtown right now, it's a marvelous kickoff to the day. Pressure downtown is currently steady, but slowly starting to show signs of falling. Wind is out of the south and west, very light, well under 10, and 55 degrees downtown. That is your forecast here at your weather station. 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
0: It's going to be a beautiful summertime, kind of early mid-September day, so get out and enjoy it. Tomorrow as well, things will be changing, and you know the way this is going to eventually go. So those of you not ready to let go of summer, today will be your day. I'm Dave Brooks. I'm good to go. Have a marvelous rest of your Thursday. Here's newcomer and up and rising Ella Langley. She's joining forces with Morgan Wallen on Continuous Country KB 101.

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1: From ABC News, I'm Sherry Preston. Wholesale prices, what businesses pay before reaching consumers, are up once again. ABC's Jim Ryan has more on new numbers released today by the Labor Department.
2: Between July and August, wholesale prices were up 0.4%. But the 12 months leading up to August saw the index rising 5.4%, slightly higher than expected. The PPI, coupled with tomorrow's consumer price index, will figure into the Federal Reserve's upcoming decision on interest rates.
1: Much of the increase caused by the war with Iran. U.S. crude now trading at more than $100 a barrel for the first time since May. The price of Brent crude, which is the international standard, is trading at more than $105 a barrel. At the Republicans' big midterm convention in Dallas last night, President Trump made quite a promise.
3: Now, with the election just weeks away, Trump promising to pay every adult American $5,000 if Republicans win the House and the Senate.
4: If the Republicans win, you win with us.
3: It's unclear if the promise is legal, and Congress would have to authorize the payments. But the president did not say where and how he could come up with the estimated $1.3 trillion it would take to pay every American adult.
1: ABC Chief White House Correspondent Mary Bruce. There is a crane out at the Miami airport getting ready to move. The Amazon cargo jet that crashed last weekend to a hangar where the NTSB will investigate it more carefully. The first wrongful death lawsuits have also been filed on behalf of the five cleaning crew members who were killed.
5: Amazon saying it will fully cooperate with the investigation, and they have been working to reach out to the families affected. Next, we expect a preliminary report from the NTSB, but that is likely weeks away.
1: ABC's Victor Okendo in Miami. Storms and high tides to blame for several days of extreme waves at the beach, erosion up and down Central California. Los Angeles also battling extreme heat and humidity. 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
8: It is going to be another beautiful day today, mostly sunny with a high of 79 this afternoon. Tonight, mostly clear, 64. Tomorrow, sunny in the morning, scattered thunderstorms in the afternoon. A couple of those could be strong to severe. Our high tomorrow, 82. 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
1: Continuous Country, KB 101 with Cody Johnson and Horseback. Just before that, it was Little Big Town. Hey, if you want to see Little Big Town, you are in luck. One of my favorite bands from back in the day, so I'm excited about this. They're going to be at the Armory in Minneapolis, Little Big Town, on October 10th. Well, good morning. I hope you enjoyed the KB 101 morning show with Dave Brooks. He'll be back again tomorrow for your Friday for another morning show to entertain you. But today it's all about the Big Deals Auction. That's what's happening today. It is Thursday the 10th. That means I've been talking about it for a while now. 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

0: Continuous Country, KB101 with Jelly Roll, hands up. Well, we have the Fall Festival happening soon at the Buena Vista Ski Area, like we do every year, or like they do every year. It's always so much fun. Buena Vista Fall Festival, Saturday the 19th and Sunday the 20th. Go there and see some cool things, maybe buy a few things, some pretty things. They're going to have crafters there, along with blacksmithing, roping, and wood carving demonstrations. Also, wagon rides to the top of the hill. It's the Buena Vista Fall Festival, the 19th and the 20th of September. We're going to have more music next on KB101. I'll start it off next with Shane Prophet.
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14: It is going to be another beautiful day today, mostly sunny with a high of 79 this afternoon. Tonight, mostly clear, 64. Tomorrow, sunny in the morning, scattered thunderstorms in the afternoon. A couple of those could be strong to severe. Our high tomorrow, 82. 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
1: From ABC News, I'm Sherry Preston. The Supreme Court has blocked Missouri Republicans from moving forward with a U.S. House map that the state's highest court had already invalidated ahead of the November election. In a brief unexplained order and over no noted dissent by any justices, the court granted a request by a Democratic-backed advocacy group in Missouri to pause a lower federal court order that greenlit the GOP-favored map just a few days ago. The Republicans held their first ever midterm convention last night, with the president's approval rating in the low 30s heading into the midterm elections. Republican strategist Neil Chatterjee admitting,
2: "The August producer pricing.
3: Republicans have struggled to find a core economic message since the president's second term began. The One Big Beautiful Bill Act was supposed to be a signature legislative achievement touting tax cuts to help American consumers. But because of the two I's, Iran and inflation, Americans aren't feeling the benefits of those tax cuts."
1: The latest reading on one of those eyes, inflation, shows prices at the wholesale level rising again year over year.
2: "The August producer price index showed a 5.4% rise from the same month a year ago, in line with analysts' expectations. The Bureau of Labor Statistics says a third of the increase came from rising diesel prices, which jumped over 24%. Tomorrow, the government releases figures on inflation at the other end of the supply chain, the consumer level.
1: ABC's Jim Ryan. When it comes to the other eye, Iran, in addition to prices, gas prices, $1.30 more than before the war began. The weather again, the big story in Southern California, major waves and high tides.
4: All this comes as L.A. also battles extreme heat and humidity, with downtown L.A. hitting a heat index of 111 degrees. And a brush fire sparking near the Getty Center.
1: That's ABC's Trevor Ault in Los Angeles. The museum was forced to evacuate. 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
5: It is going to be another beautiful day today, mostly sunny with a high of 79 this afternoon. Tonight, mostly clear, 64. Tomorrow, sunny in the morning, scattered thunderstorms in the afternoon. A couple of those could be strong to severe. Our high tomorrow, 82. Not only is Grandpa's Barbecue Sauce the best barbecue sauce, they also give all of the proceeds to a really great cause. 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I'm meteorologist Sean Cable. Current temp, 62.
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0: Continuous Country, KB 101 with Chase Matthew, holding it down. Saturday, October 3rd, that's the big day, a few more weeks away until the Northwoods Makers Market at the Beltrami Electric Building indoors over by the Bemidji Airport on that side of town. It's all to support the Bemidji Area United Way and for you to have some fun as well, right? $1 admission to get in, which ain't bad, right? 12 and younger, get in totally free. And if you go to the Northwoods Makers Market, crafters, kids activities, a photo booth, all kinds of food, which I like, indoors at Beltrami Electric, Saturday, October 3rd, Northwoods Makers Market. 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
8: It is going to be another beautiful day today, mostly sunny with a high of 79 this afternoon. Tonight, mostly clear, 64. Tomorrow, sunny in the morning, scattered thunderstorms in the afternoon. A couple of those could be strong to severe. Our high tomorrow, 82. Not only is Grandpa's Barbecue Sauce the best barbecue sauce, they also give all of the proceeds to a really great cause. 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I'm meteorologist Sean Cable. 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
1: From ABC News, I'm Wayne Cabot. With little time to spare before the election just 54 days away, the Supreme Court this morning made a definitive ruling on one of the lingering questions. Will the hastily redrawn map favoring Republicans be allowed to stand in Missouri? The High Court says no.
2: In a brief unexplained order with no noted dissents, the Supreme Court granted a request by a Democrat-backed advocacy group to block the GOP-favored map. A federal judge earlier this month attempted to greenlight the congressional map, despite Missouri's highest court directing the opposite. The decision likely ends the legal whiplash over Missouri's map 2 months to Election Day and hands Democrats a small victory in the nationwide mid-decade redistricting war. Peter Haralambos, ABC News.
1: Barrel of oil surging yet again today. Brent crude up 4% more, now $105 a barrel. Gas prices are really jumping, up 19 cents since Monday to a national average of $4.27. President Trump promising as he left for Dallas for the Republican convention that prices will fall below $2 a gallon after the election.
3: With the president's approval rating at a record low 33%, some Republican candidates in competitive races are opting to skip this convention entirely. Now, tonight on night two, Vice President J.D. Vance will be the headline address, but the president is also expected to speak again.
1: ABC's Mary Bruce in Dallas for day two. Last night, the president floated paying $5,000 to every adult, regardless of how they vote, as long as Republicans win Congress. That would add over $1 trillion to the $40 trillion national debt as prices keep creeping up.
4: Between July and August, wholesale prices were up 0.4%. But the 12 months leading up to August saw the index rising 5.4%, slightly higher than expected. The PPI, coupled with tomorrow's consumer price index, will figure into the Federal Reserve's upcoming decision on interest rates.
1: That's ABC's Jim Ryan reporting, and you're listening to ABC News.
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8: It is going to be another beautiful day today, mostly sunny with a high of 79 this afternoon. Tonight, mostly clear, 64. Tomorrow, sunny in the morning, scattered thunderstorms in the afternoon. A couple of those could be strong to severe. Our high tomorrow, 82. 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

0: 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November 13th, he'll be at the Armory performing in Minneapolis. 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I'll start things off with Bailey Zimmerman.
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0: Continuous Country, KB 101 with Nate Smith and Tyler Hubbard after midnight. Tyler Hubbard's going to be at the Mystic Lake Amphitheater in just a few days, September 13th, along with Dan and Shay and Josh Ross. It's almost time for lunch already, and we're going to check in with your Lunchbox Minute now to see if you get any ideas, you know, for lunch. See what's happening with lunch today. What's up with that? Then ahead of that, look at your weather details as we creep towards the weekend. And then after everything's said and done, more music after the break with Luke Combs on KB 101.
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13: Here's your latest forecast from the KB 101 Weather Center.
14: It is going to be another beautiful day today, mostly sunny with a high of 79 this afternoon. Tonight, mostly clear, 64. Tomorrow, sunny in the morning, scattered thunderstorms in the afternoon. A couple of those could be strong to severe. Our high tomorrow, 82. Not only is Grandpa's Barbecue Sauce the best barbecue sauce, they also give all of the proceeds to a really great cause. 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

0: KB101 with Kevin Powers and Shaboozy singing together with Move On. And we're going to have more music before we get to the noon hour with Zach Top next. And then at 12 o'clock, your national and local news along with sports on KB101.
1: I saw a weather warning on my TV. I heard it's going to snow 2 feet deep. 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We all have weather apps, but we still seem to be lacking real weather knowledge. 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
1: From ABC News, I'm Wayne Cabot. The Supreme Court this morning effectively ripped up and threw away the map that Republicans in Missouri drew at the president's request to squeeze out a majority Democratic district in Congress. ABC's Catherine Falder says the justices sided with Democrats 54 days before the election.
2: It certainly is a loss for Republicans going into the midterms, of course, because they obviously hoped that new map would be used. And now the Supreme Court is saying that that old map, that 2022 map, must be used. This map was already used during those primary contests.
1: Democrats say it's a bribe, that $5,000 check President Trump promised last night to all U.S. adults on the condition Republicans win Congress in November. Republicans are relatively silent about the idea. Democrat Senate Leader Chuck Schumer says Trump is trying to bribe the American people for their votes. As to what it would cost, Senator Chris Coons of Delaware, Chris Coons calling it a $1.3 trillion attempt to pay off voters, which would explode the deficit, making a bad economy worse. Separately, Trump is promising $500 checks in just a few weeks to people in 30 states who he says were overcharged for Obamacare. Lindsay Clancy juror Nick Dargy tells ABC's Aaron Katursky that the holdout juror never explained himself.
3: There was several times I would ask him to show us evidence or, describe a witness testimony that helped to prove what he was saying. And he couldn't.
1: 16 former University of Michigan hockey players allege in a federal lawsuit that they were subjected to sexualized hazing that became a standard part of the program's culture for two decades. The lawsuit claims legendary coach Red Berenson and longtime assistant Mel Pearson knew about and encouraged the abuse. Wholesale inflation picked up last month, 5.4% now, year to year. 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
1: Maybe you noticed gas prices really shot up this week. Now, $4.27 for regular, $5.97 diesel. President Trump saying yesterday prices will plunge under $2 a gallon once the Iran war ends after the election. But with no talks and none in the works, ABC News contributor Mick Mulroy says
6: the president might be referring to the fact that Iran believes that they have a lot of influence to put pressure on the White House now before the midterm elections. That influence will go away after the elections are over. There'll be no more elections during this administration, and he might be referring to the fact that he'd be more than willing to escalate militarily after that pressure goes away.
1: The New Mexico congressional delegation is demanding Apple and Google CEOs publicly commit to not changing the maps to New America, as President Trump did on his social media. Sometimes one job is not enough.
7: Even before 1975, do the hustle! Americans were side hustling to earn extra cash.
8: The income from the day job may not be enough to meet groceries and housing and insurance and everything else.
7: Nick Loper runs a YouTube channel called Side Hustle Nation and says the average moonlighter picks up $1,100 per month, but he cautions,
8: you've got to find the balance that works for you, that does reset and recharge your batteries.
7: One estimate says nearly 4 in 10 Americans are working a side hustle. Jim Ryan, ABC News.
1: Today's the peak of the Atlantic hurricane season. No hurricanes yet. I'm Wayne Cabot, ABC News.
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9: Minnesota News Network, I'm Sean Maloney. The Minnesota Military and Veterans Museum is celebrating the opening of its new museum in Little Falls. David Vesey is the son of Minnesota native and former U.S. Army General John Vesey Jr., who has a hall at the museum in his name.
10: I know that seeing this museum preserve the stories of Minnesota's veterans would have brought him incredible joy. To have his life works become part of this exhibit, a piece of that will remind future generations what it means to serve both country and community with integrity.
9: The museum will be holding events through Sunday to honor both Minnesota vets and the anniversary of 9/11. Some polls continue to show 70% of Minnesotans are in favor of tougher gun laws, and those numbers were taken before last week's mass shooting in Minneapolis. DFL Senator Scott Dibble says this issue is not just about guns.
11: This is not a partisan issue. It should not be a partisan issue. This is about feeling safe. It's about lives. It's about the ability to thrive and prosper and feel secure, and it's not about a political party. But for whatever reason, this thing does fall down on partisan lines.
9: The Senate passed a comprehensive gun violence prevention package last session, but the bill did not come up for a vote on the House floor. Two Minnesota-connected doctors and two family members remain missing after deadly flooding in Nepal. The University of Minnesota says Dr. Ishan Patel, a recent orthopedic surgery fellow, was traveling on a pilgrimage with his wife, Dr. Akshanka Patel, his mother and father-in-law when floodwaters swept away their hotel. And if you're planning to get both a flu and COVID-19 vaccine this fall, Minnesota health officials say you don't have to make two separate trips. Jessica Monroe is with the State Department of Health.
12: People want to be vaccinated against COVID-19 and flu. It's perfectly okay to do it at the same appointment. It can be a really convenient way to protect yourself to do it all at once.
9: Monroe says some people may feel under the weather after vaccination as their immune system responds. She says it could take a couple of weeks for protection to fully develop. This is MNN.
13: Good afternoon. With your check on sports, I'm Joel Hoover. It's a full day of Bemidji High School sporting events today, as cross country will be at a meet in Detroit Lakes at 4 o'clock. Girls tennis will be competing in a triangular at Pequot Lakes at 4:30. Girls swimming and diving is home tonight to face Detroit Lakes at 6. Bemidji girls volleyball visits St. Cloud Tech tonight at 7. Girls soccer is at home against St. Cloud this afternoon at 5 at the Bemidji Middle School. Pregame will be at 4:45 on The Bun, Sports Radio 104.5, and streaming on YouTube. And Bemidji boys soccer is home against Fergus Falls tonight at 7:15 at Chet Anderson Stadium. Pregame will be at 7 on 104.5 and on the Lumberjack Radio Network channel on YouTube. In area high school girls volleyball tonight, Black Duck is home against Lake of the Woods. Clearbrook-Onvik will host Nevis. LaPorte is home against North Home Kellyer. Fauston travels to Monoman-Waubin. Deer River is on the road at Nashwauk-Keewatin. Red Lake will host Pine River Bacchus. Monaga is on the road at Verndale. Walker-Hackensack-Akeley will host Cass Lake Bina. And Winnemac is home against Fertile Beltrami. In Major League Baseball, the Minnesota Twins dropped a rain-delayed matinee game yesterday in Detroit by a score of 7-2. The Tigers scored 5 runs in the first 3 innings off Twins starting pitcher Zebby Matthews. Minnesota got solo home runs from Cody Clemens and Josh Bell in the 4th inning. Minnesota is now 69-77, 6.5 games back of Chicago for first place in the AL Central, and 4.5 games out of the final American League wildcard spot. The Twins are off tonight and will host Cleveland tomorrow night at Target Field. And in Major League Soccer, Minnesota United FC was edged 2-1 by FC Dallas at home last night. Kelvin Yeboah scored the equalizer in the 73rd minute, but the Loons surrendered the winning goal in the 84th minute. They are now 11th place in the Western Conference and will be on the road to play St. Louis City on Saturday. For local sports news, as well as highlights and interviews, go to KBUNSportsRadio.com. I'm Joel Hoover, and that is your look at sports on this Thursday.
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14: It is going to be another beautiful day today, mostly sunny with a high of 79 this afternoon. Tonight, mostly clear, 64. Tomorrow, sunny in the morning, scattered thunderstorms in the afternoon. A couple of those could be strong to severe. Our high tomorrow, 82. 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You should try it today at grandpasbbqshop.com. I'm meteorologist Sean Cable. Currently, it's 71.
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16: Welcome back to Chatabout, presented by First National Bank Bemidji. We have a studio full of people here today to talk about the Walk for Hope and the Headwaters Alliance for Suicide Prevention. We have Halen Grenke from the United Way of Bemidji area. We have Megan Peterson. She is the vice chair for HASP and works for Beltrami County Public Health. And we have Ashley McMartin, the chair and the Director of Behavioral Health at Sanford Health. So welcome all of you to the show.
20: Full room.
16: I know.
21: It was a mouthful.
16: That's a lot of people. So we have this event coming up, and we have this organization. And honestly, I don't know that I have ever done a chat about or any other interview about the Headwaters Alliance for Suicide Prevention. So let's start there. What is, as you guys call it, HASP?
21: Headwaters Alliance for Suicide Prevention is a community-led coalition that's actually been around for almost 20 years now, we just found out. So it's passed hands a couple of times from different organizations that have been in charge of the funding or kind of running the foundation of what HASP is. But most recently, it has kind of switched hands over to Sanford. And we are working really hard at getting community involvement back into HASP. I'm figuring out what our community's needs are around suicide prevention and getting the community more involved in that work versus just us.
16: The word alliance indicates mm-hmm. multiple organizations are involved in this?
21: Yeah, absolutely. I don't know if you have a number for how many people are kind of coming around the table. But we have people from all sectors. We have community members. We have people that work in behavioral health. We have
20: people with lived experience, mm-hmm. Loss survivors themselves, people directly involved in the work, but then mm-hmm. also really invested healthcare providers that really want to see the needle move in suicide mm-hmm. prevention mm-hmm. for the community. HASP population focus for the year is youth, and so you'll hopefully see throughout the event that's coming up some different ties to youth, trying to figure out ways to involve them in meaningful ways in that process.
16: Mm-hmm. Okay. Halen, how does the United Way play a role with this organization?
22: United Way's partnership with HASS, suicide prevention, is
2: the tie with the fundraising portion of it. So it's a lot like the Radiothon to End Child Abuse, where we raise funds to for suicide prevention, and then we put that back out into the community. So it ties directly into the campaign for the community as well.
3: Okay. So let's talk a little bit about the why there is a need for an Alliance for Suicide Prevention. How big of an issue is this in our communities?
20: Yeah, that's a really great question, Kev. And I want to start by saying this: suicide is often something very difficult to talk about,
3: mm-hmm.
20: period. And I'll just kind of let that linger, because I know there's many people that are afraid to even bring it up, because what if I plant the seed? And we know statistically that that's not true. That's a myth that people have, that by talking about it, it will encourage someone to act. In fact, oftentimes we see talking about it helps break that stigma and allows the person on the other side, in the other chair, to be honest about what their experience is, and to kind of bring to light what help that they might need. So I just want to say it's hard to talk about. And if we do talk about it, it's not planting a seed for anyone. We know statistically, when we look at some of the suicide data, as a nation we collect data, as a state we collect data, and suicide still continues to be one of the leading causes of death from that age of about 10 to 40. So again, when we think about HASP and that focus on youth, really trying to figure out what are youth experiencing that's contributing to this as a possible leading cause of death, and what are their suggestions and solutions? I think what's really awesome about generations is that we always talk about how the next generation solves the problems of the one before it and then creates problems for the one after it. And so if we're going to try to tackle suicide prevention amongst the various generations, it's really got to involve them in the information gathering and the idea generation for how do we problem solve. And the difficult thing and the beautiful thing about suicide prevention is it's community. Mm-hmm. Suicide, every single person that walks in this space contributes to suicide prevention. And so that's incredible to think about, that Kev, you can save lives through what you do. And it's also sometimes very difficult for people to understand that or kind of recognize the responsibility that comes with that.
3: Is there we never know what is actually going on in mm-hmm. any person's head, but is there trends as to what seems to be a motivation, I can't think of a better word, for taking your own life?
20: Yeah. So we know that there's individual health factors that might put people at like a predisposed risk. So individuals with a history of maybe a mental health condition, substance use, if they've had previous suicide attempts, or chronic health conditions as well, where people might not be able to see things getting better. So those are some examples of individual risks. Then we have like circumstantial pieces. So maybe a recent loss, maybe there's financial difficulty, legal issues, or a specific trauma that was experienced, maybe a car accident, maybe something. And then we have these broader environmental and social factors. And that's why when I say suicide prevention is really everyone and community, is we're really looking at do people have access to good mental health services, substance use services, healthcare? Is there a good sense of community and connection, right? Isolation is a risk factor. Interpersonal conflict, right? How we're engaging with and involving others in our lives. And then another very significant environmental risk factor is actually access to means. And so what that looks like is there are certain means to suicide that are more lethal than others. And so we know statistically that guns often account for over 50% of suicide deaths. And if we can put time and space between a person thinking about that as an option and actually acting on that, there's greater likelihood that they will kind of get outside of a window of really strong suicidal urges to a place of being able to problem solve and think differently about their current situation. So figuring out, like, how do we in a rural hunting community, how do we have really honest conversations around access to guns? Because we know statistically they're contributing significantly to the suicide deaths within the communities and within the nation.
3: I've heard some survivors of attempts say the regret that came immediately. So yeah, if you can get them out that window, that's really, really important.
20: Absolutely. I do. So I do want to follow that up with those are our risk factors. And I always want to be clear and straightforward about risk factors. Again, if we're going to talk about suicide, let's talk about what we know about it. And we also have protective and resiliency factors. And so I'm just going to take a minute to run through what some of those look like, because as we talk about what do we do, I don't want to leave us just with like, this is really heavy stuff, because then people will avoid talking about it more. And we need to get in the habit and the comfortability level. So individual factors for suicide prevention, things like our coping skills. Do we have reasons for living, our self-esteem, our healthcare? Are we doing preventative stuff for mental health, for physical health? We have relational factors, things like our social support system, our connectedness. Do we have a safe environment? And then we have those community and societal factors. So is there community support? Do I see myself in my community? Am I part of a community? Is there access and availability to care? Am I safe in my environment in terms of my community? And then again, looking at that restricted means piece as well. How do we just get in the habit of locking up, putting gun locks on, putting them in the safe so that there's limited access or restriction? So there's some like very easy, quick things that we can do to help support people in the moment and help build protective factors, right? Like the gun lock idea. And then there's more long-term ones, like how do I sit down at the lunch table, invite someone to sit with me that I don't know? And that goes for adults as well, not really just kids. You know, like how do I come into a room and recognize who might be on the outskirts and needs to be invited in instead of continue to be excluded from?
3: Okay. So Megan, got this walk coming up, but what are the things the Alliance is doing and has done on a day-to-day basis?
21: Yeah, absolutely. So right now we're really focused on how do we create that sense of community, I think, is a huge focus for us right now. So that's where the Walk for Hope comes in. That's happening at the end of September. And then also just bringing in more community voice to our coalition as well. We can talk about risk factors, preventative factors, what can we do? But if we're not involving the community in that, it kind of, we're falling on deaf ears. We're preaching to the choir, so to speak. Mm-hmm. So something that we actually have been talking about a lot with our focus being on youth is how are we going to get youth involved and how do we hear more about them? And so we are meeting with some community partners here coming up to try to figure out if we can add a youth coalition to HASP so that they can have a say in what we're doing moving forward to represent them and that they're being heard as well.
3: The topic today is the Headwaters Alliance for Suicide Prevention and their upcoming Walk for Hope. We'll have more details next on Chatabout, presented by First National Bank Bemidji.
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3: Welcome back to Chat About, presented by First National Bank Bemidji. We are talking suicide issues with members of the Headwaters Alliance for Suicide Prevention and the United Way as they get ready for the Walk for Hope. My guests are Megan Peterson, Vice Chair for HASP, Ashley McMartin, the Chair of HASP, and the

0: gosh, it wrapped up in May. Almost 1,000 participants. So if you think about like our community, what, 15,000 people? So 1,000 participants we heard from almost. And that was, so that's incredible. We're working on that data, kind of crunching, making sense of it, data making, and just now getting ready to be able to present that information. But overwhelming number one thing we heard was safe, sober engagement and activities that the community is looking for. And there was definitely an aspect of like having those relationships as part of or needing to increase their sense of community and connection with people, which I think speaks to what you're talking about. I think too, there's always the difficulty in rural America with those connections because events are so maybe literally physically far apart. Right? I'm driving 3 hours to a football game, and just from where I grew up, that was like astronomical. We drove like a half hour. That's very abnormal. But then we have, I also think about just in general, our sense of independence and this idea within our nation that we should be independent. And I think with independence sometimes can come isolation. And instead, kind of that concept of what is interdependence? What does it mean to be interdependent on each other? Because that's realistically probably more of what's going on. But like, how do we make that okay? How do we make it okay to be like, hey, Megan, I need you. Like not just in like, I could be like, I need you. You're my vice chair in HASP. But how do we make it okay to look across the table and say like, I can't do this alone? Because I think that there's this misperception that we should all be able to do everything alone.
1: Yeah. I think we have two pretty major themes in our community right now when we talk about isolation. You brought up post-COVID, like it just feels so isolating. But then we have this other major thing that now we all as a community experienced, and that's the storm. So we have like post-COVID and post-storm in our community right now. And so I think that those are two really good contrast to take a look at is we had so much isolation post-COVID, and then that storm hit our community and it rocked us, and we really for the first time since COVID saw everybody starting to come out of that isolation, come back together, ask for help. And so I think we're really on this upward trend right now where this is a really good conversation to be having with our community. So
2: okay. And one way we're going to put this front and center is with the Walk for Hope coming up Saturday, September 26th. Halen, tell us about the Walk for Hope.
3: Yeah, the Walk for Hope. Actually, it was formerly known as the Run, Walk, Skate, so if people are familiar with that event. So the Walk for Hope is a community event, a free community event, dedicated to just raising awareness, breaking that stigma, just like Ashley and Megan was talking about, and offering support for those affected by suicide. So this event is in partnership with Sanford Health, BSU, and United Way, and is made possible by the Minnesota Department of Health Comprehensive Suicide Prevention Grant. But that will be on September 26th. There is still time to register for that event. You can probably register up until the day of the event. We have over 100 community members already signed up.
2: Nice.
3: And we have had over 50 volunteers ready for the day, all the way from BSU athletes to the Dam Builders Club over there. We have Hazleton Law Group doing a water station. So many community members volunteering for this event, as well as walking alongside. We also have a emotional support, a few emotional support volunteers there for the day of as well. But the event is to honor those we've lost, stand beside those who are struggling, and just shine a light that day.
2: Okay. Bright and early, 8 a.m. to 10 a.m.
3: Mm-hmm. So, right. It's the same day as BSU's homecoming. Okay. So it will be, that in the morning and then all the other fun stuff. So okay. It'll be a full day.
2: So we're hanging out at Pollen, or we're getting started at Pollen Babe anyway. And it's 7 a.m. to 8 a.m. is registration. The walk runs about 5K and it goes from 8 to 10 through the BSU's campus, loops back to the starting point. Okay. When the United Way is working with organizations, or I guess more the themes that the United Way.

0: donates to. How do you determine what organizations get this money?
1: We follow our building blocks. You know, we strive for the healthy community, financial stability, and youth opportunity. And HASP and suicide prevention falls into those categories. So that is why we are partnering with suicide prevention, and we believe that that's really important for our community.
0: Okay. The ripple effects of suicide as well. I mean, you're also looking at families, and I'm imagining survivors, significant others, or parents or grandparents or whoever have lots of questions and that they wrestle with, and maybe some guilt that they wrestle with as well, right? Mm-hmm. And so that's another aspect of suicide that requires help in behavioral health and mental health, right?
2: Yeah, absolutely, which is why as we planned the event, we really looked at having an emotional support team on site, because we anticipate that those things might come up because suicide's hard, mm-hmm. Period.
0: How do we get registered?
1: You can register at unitedwaybemidji.org. It is right there on our banner. You'll see the Walk for Hope. Registration is easy. There is a suggested donation of $30, but it is a free community event. But yeah, we appreciate it if you register ahead of time so we know who's coming.
0: Okay. Anything else you guys want to cover before we wrap it up today?
2: I just want to give props. This year we did a t-shirt design contest try to involve youth. And so our t-shirt design for 2026 is designed by a youth, and we will be able to share out that information the day of and kind of share the inspiration of her. But hopefully in years to come, we'll continue to do that and really just be able to highlight the creative strengths of youth within our community.
0: Okay. All right. We had Ashley McMartin, the chair of HASP and the director of behavioral health, vice chair for HASP, Megan Peterson of Beltrami County Public Health, and Halen from the United Way of Bemidji area. We just have to call her Halen. She's just well known. She's just that famous now. She's just Halen. Thank you all for being here today.
3: Thanks, guys.
4: 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Thanks.
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16: It is going to be another beautiful day today, mostly sunny with a high of 79 this afternoon. Tonight, mostly clear, 64. Tomorrow, sunny in the morning, scattered thunderstorms in the afternoon. A couple of those could be strong to severe. Our high tomorrow, 82. 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I'm meteorologist Sean Cable. 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

0: Continuous Country, KB 101 with Ashley McBride. And we're going to have more music on the way before 1 o'clock. 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
1: Hey, it's Fitz, F-I-T with a Z from the Country Top 40 Countdown. The last week, and Kane Brown walked out of here with the biggest song in country music with Woman. But you know how this works. Everybody wants that chair. So can Kane hold them off and make it 2 weeks at number one, or is somebody about to knock him off the top? 40 songs, one number one. So let's go ahead and find out together this weekend. I'll see you for all the hits on the Country Top 40 with Fitz right here.
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1: From ABC News, I'm Wayne Cabot. If Republicans win both houses of Congress, will President Trump be able to make good on last night's promise, bribe, Democrats say, to pay each adult $5,000? ABC Stephen Portnoy says that would cost over $1 trillion and would likely get jammed up in the courts.
2: America already has a $40 trillion national debt, which is now accelerating because interest rates are rising in the global markets, because investors are skittish about the Iran war and about this country's ability to pay its existing obligations. We're running a $2 trillion deficit. The government spends $7 trillion this year. It's only taking in $5 trillion in taxes and in tariffs. There isn't enough tariff revenue to cover the cost of what the president promised last night, especially given that so much of what the government has taken in tariff revenue has had to be refunded because the president's initial tariffs were found to be unlawful by the Supreme Court.
1: The Supreme Court this morning decided against the Republicans' redrawn congressional maps for Missouri, ruling the old one has to be used for the midterms in 54 days. Hope your gas tank isn't on E. Pump prices shot up this week to a national average, $4.27 a gallon, $5.97 for diesel. The oil prices that drive the gas prices, Brent crude, soaring again today, now $107 a barrel. Further choking shipping is this video verified by ABC News showing Houthi forces in the Red Sea port city of Mocha. Yemen saying the Houthis now control that city. The oil squeeze is evident in August inflation.
3: The August producer price index showed a 5.4% rise from the same month a year ago, in line with analysts' expectations. The Bureau of Labor Statistics says a third of the increase came from rising diesel prices, which jumped over 24%. Tomorrow, the government releases figures on inflation at the other end of the supply chain, the consumer level.
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9: It is going to be another beautiful day today, mostly sunny with a high of 79 this afternoon. Tonight, mostly clear, 64. Tomorrow, sunny in the morning, scattered thunderstorms in the afternoon. A couple of those could be strong to severe. Our high tomorrow, 82. 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

0: Continuous Country KB 101 with Ty Myers. Just before that, it was Travis Tritt and Marty Stewart. If you are a Marty Stewart fan, he's going to be with Zach Top. There we go. October 10th, Zach Top and Marty Stewart both will be together at the Grand Casino Arena in St. Paul. We're going to have a look at your weather on the way next, and then more music on KB 101 with Lauren Elena and Chase Matthew.
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9: Here's your latest forecast from the KB 101 Weather Center.
10: It is going to be another beautiful day today, mostly sunny with a high of 79 this afternoon. Tonight, mostly clear, 64. Tomorrow, sunny in the morning, scattered thunderstorms in the afternoon. A couple of those could be strong to severe. Our high tomorrow, 82. Not only is Grandpa's Barbecue Sauce the best barbecue sauce, they also give all of the proceeds to a really great cause. 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

0: KB101 with Megan Maroney and Medicine, and more music before 2 with Lainey Wilson and John Mayer right after this. Then at 2 o'clock, I'm going to have Wild Bill Satory coming in for me to take over on Continue KB101.
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2: When the storm clouds threaten, head to severestudios.com, the premier storm chase and weather platform. 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
1: From ABC News, I'm Wayne Cabot. Scrapping the map in Missouri, the Republican Secretary of State, Denny Hoskins, ordering local election authorities to use the 2022 congressional map, not the map backed by President Trump. He was forced to by the Supreme Court today in a ruling this morning. ABC's Catherine Falder says more legal battles are likely, though, with the election just 54 days away.
2: Back in June, the Supreme Court similarly ruled that in Alabama, for example, they could use that map, that Republican-backed map. And it seems like, at least so far, there will be more legal battles here. But it seems like so far that the Supreme Court, in terms of when they weigh in, has been deferring to the states. In this case, we're discussing the Missouri State Supreme Court. But the reality is that this is far from over. We will likely see more of these battles before the midterms. Whether it affects the midterms or not is still to be determined.
1: Also still pending, the Supreme Court ruling on Republican attempts to quickly create a master list of eligible voters and to bar the Postal Service from sending ballots out to those not on the list. Another appeals court today blocked that attempt. Still waiting on the Supreme Court. Hard to keep up with all the scary AI news, and here's more of it today. Anthropic gave the New York Times advance access to a report documenting what it says is a new genre of abuse. Attempts to use Claude to develop software for missiles, armed drones, and bombs. It found three cases in China, two in Russia, one in Yemen. All were shut down. Republicans are mum about President Trump's new promise of a $5,000 dividend to adults if Republicans win the midterm elections. Democrats have a lot to say, though. California Congressman Robert Garcia.
3: The dividend is not happening. He promised a dividend on the tariffs. That didn't happen. He promised a dividend on Doge. That didn't happen.
1: A lot of red on Wall Street right now. The Dow down 400 last hour of trading. 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
7: It is going to be another beautiful day today, mostly sunny with a high of 79 this afternoon. Tonight, mostly clear, 64. Tomorrow, sunny in the morning, scattered thunderstorms in the afternoon. A couple of those could be strong to severe. Our high tomorrow, 82. Not only is Grandpa's Barbecue Sauce the best barbecue sauce, they also give all of the proceeds to a really great cause. 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

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Getting rolling into that 2 o'clock hour with music from John Morgan. Just a nice day in the Northland. Here we go. Nothing on the radar. Appreciate that. Keeping it rolling with Preston Cooper and Week. 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

0: KB 101 Continuous Country, Painted You Pretty, that is Hudson Westbrook. I'm Wild Bill, and I know it's coming. I know it's around the corner. It's not that far off. Fall will be here. It's really hard to admit it to myself, though, on a nice day like this in the Northland. Now, with Labor Day in the rearview mirror, we can start thinking fall thoughts, and you can join KB 101 at the Buena Vista Fall Festival. It is going on the 19th and 20th here of September, and there's going to be live music, of course, roping demonstrations, blacksmithing, wood carving, covered wagon rides, and fall colors from the top of the Continental Divide. Yeah, bring the whole family for this. The Buena Vista Ski Area is just north of Bemidji on County Highway 15. Their fall festival is coming soon, the 19th and 20th.
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1: A one-hit wonder. The guy's name is Steve Azar. Don't have to be me till Monday. Here on a Thursday in the afternoon. I'm Wild Bill, and thank you for hanging out with me this afternoon, keeping each other company as we plow through that workday with Riley Green.

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17: It is going to be another beautiful day today, mostly sunny with a high of 79 this afternoon. Tonight, mostly clear, 64. Tomorrow, sunny in the morning, scattered thunderstorms in the afternoon. A couple of those could be strong to severe. Our high tomorrow, 82. 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

0: KB 101, continuous country, Taylor Swift. I knew it. I knew you. That is T Swift. And this is KB 101 in the afternoon show, and I'm Wild Bill. No. 71% of parents say they believe that raising children today requires a wider circle of trust than it did a generation ago. Wider circle of trust? Oh, I don't know that you could get much wider than what we had. They literally opened the door in the morning, said, go play outside and be sure you're back when the lights are on. I don't know that you get a much wider circle of trust than that. Wild Bill here. And when it's been a day and you need a firm yet steady guide into a beautiful sundown. Wait a minute. This is starting to sound like an ad for a dating app. I'll make the time to spend with you. 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
1: From ABC News, I'm Wayne Cabot. Money is on the minds of Americans with President Trump offering dividends, as he calls them, to all adults, $5,000, but only if Republicans win both houses of Congress in November. Democrats call it a straight-up bribe. Representative Madeline Dean of Pennsylvania saying we're too deep in debt to add another trillion or so.
2: Here's the president who racked up another $4 trillion as a result of the big, beautiful bill. Republicans are complicit in that. So to the point where we are $40 trillion in debt. And then last night, he dangles this promise of a $5,000 payoff for voting for him and Republicans. That would add another trillion or two.
1: Price pressure is evident in new inflation numbers. The producer price index jumping today from 4.7% in July to 5.4 now. And that's making government bonds more expensive. It's adding red ink to Wall Street. The S&P right now closing lower for a fourth straight day. One more thing scaring investors, oil prices, Brent crude, hitting 108 a barrel right now. And gasoline prices jumping a nickel or more every day the past few days.
3: We're seeing these prices the highest they've been since late May. And gas prices since the start of the war up $1.33. But the timeline that the president is now outlining in response to questions from our Mary Bruce yesterday should not give Americans optimism that things are going to improve anytime soon. He said yesterday he doesn't think the war is going to end until after the midterm election.
1: ABC's Karen Travers at the White House. Gas hit $4.27 a gallon today, diesel at $5.97, and now Iran may have more control of shipping, with the Houthis seizing a port on the Red Sea today. A court today blocked President Trump from changing mail-in ballots so close to the election, and the Supreme Court told Missouri, throw out the new congressional map that favors Republicans. You're listening to ABC News.
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13: It is going to be another beautiful day today, mostly sunny with a high of 79 this afternoon. Tonight, mostly clear, 64. Tomorrow, sunny in the morning, scattered thunderstorms in the afternoon. A couple of those could be strong to severe. Our high tomorrow, 82. Not only is Grandpa's Barbecue Sauce the best barbecue sauce, they also give all of the proceeds to a really great cause. 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

KB 101, continuous country. Stella Lefty, there's Boston, and it is after 3 o'clock, and we're rolling along with more music to get you out of this Thursday workday on a Thirsty Thursday. 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
1: 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Boats and patio furniture are disappearing. Sleeves are getting longer. We're having an attitude adjustment in the North Country. Should the weather swing one way or the other, we'll keep you updated. 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
11: It is going to be another beautiful day today, mostly sunny with a high of 79 this afternoon. Tonight, mostly clear, 64. Tomorrow, sunny in the morning, scattered thunderstorms in the afternoon. A couple of those could be strong to severe. Our high tomorrow, 82. Not only is Grandpa's barbecue sauce the best barbecue sauce, they also give all of the proceeds to a really great cause. 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
1: He's a ranch hand in a pinch, man. 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
1: 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What do you think would cost your employer more? You or a humanoid robot doing your job? According to one report, the two-legged humanoid robots in a factory would cost employers $400,000 over 5 years. Is that more than your salary? I know it's way more than mine. So, I'm doing the job that a robot would be more expensive for today. I've got that going for me, and that ain't half bad.
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1: From ABC News, I'm Wayne Cabot. $5,000 to each voting age American. That's what President Trump calls a dividend, payable only if Republicans win both houses of Congress in November. Democrats call it a bribe, plain and simple. Kentucky Governor Andy Beshear.
2: Last night, the president made himself the briber in chief. It is not legal to offer people money for their vote. But if we know one thing about Donald Trump, it's he's never paid a bill he's owed, whether it's in the private sector or as president.
1: Those payments would add more than $1 trillion to what is already a $40 trillion national debt. President Trump floated the offer on the first night of the Republican convention in Dallas. He'll speak again tonight.
3: Tonight, the story will be that Donald Trump wants the Congressional Medal of Honor for himself. I'm only kidding. Actually, I'm not kidding. I would like to. I can think of no other thing.
1: Trump will take the podium after a day of court rulings not in his favor. The afternoon saw the appeals court block him from enacting new mail-in ballot rules so close to the election. And then this morning, the Supreme Court tore up Missouri's newly redrawn congressional map that favors Republicans. Here's ABC News managing editor Catherine Falders in our D.C. bureau.
4: It certainly is a loss for Republicans going into the midterms, of course, because they obviously hope that that new map would be used. And now the Supreme Court is saying that that old map, that 2022 map, must be used. This map was already used during those primary contests.
1: Oil and gas prices are getting even higher. Brent crude today hitting 108 a barrel after Iran appeared to gain more leverage over Gulf shipping. Video showing Houthi rebels seizing a key Red Sea port. Drivers are getting thumped at the pump. Prices have risen around a nickel each of the past few days, $4.27 the national average. Diesel just crossed $6 a gallon for the first time. 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
2: Here's your latest forecast from the KB 101 Weather Center.
3: It is going to be another beautiful day today, mostly sunny with a high of 79 this afternoon. Tonight, mostly clear, 64. Tomorrow, sunny in the morning, scattered thunderstorms in the afternoon. A couple of those could be strong to severe. Our high tomorrow, 82. 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

KB 101, it's Continuous Country and Luke Bryan right there, country, and She Knows It after 4. 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

0: Continuous Country, KB101 on the afternoon with Kevin Powers and Shaboozy. I'm Wild Bill. 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

KB101 Continuous Country, getting ready for those fast eaters or slow eaters in your family. Either way, we call it the Supper Club. It's coming up. Your family there, are they fast eaters? Are they slow eaters? Are you and your spouse going at each other over who eats too fast and who eats too slow? It's

0: article about speed eating. Yeah, or eating speed. Here's the thing. Speed eating sounds like a sport, doesn't it? So gaps in relationships, big gaps can cause friction, of course. But if one person is regularly eating faster than the other, does that cause an issue? Well, apparently in some families, it does. I mean, to the point where, you know, somebody finishes dinner first and then sits there and stares at the other one while they're eating. Are you going to finish that? I could see that being an issue. Coming up here, we're going to see, are you going to finish that? We're going to be hanging out at the Supper Club, getting some good food, some good eats, some good ideas for good eats today. And, you know, if I happen to finish first, I'd be happy to help you out with those extra French fries.
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15: I'm meteorologist Mace Michaels. Tonight, a mostly clear sky, a low in the mid-60s. Sunshine to start tomorrow, then increasing clouds, a high in the low 80s and a little breezy. Showers and storms around for Friday night into early Saturday, then cooler temps ahead for the weekend. lakes, great food, and friendly faces. 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
6: Wow, efficient.
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6: Okay, when is the auction?
1: Thursday.
6: What?
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6: You understand that as the Big Deals auctioneer, you can't bid on it, right?
1: You are such a buzzkill.
7: Hey, it's Fitz, F-I-T with a Z from the Country Top 40 Countdown. And last week, and Kane Brown walked out of here with the biggest song in country music with Woman. But you know how this works. Everybody wants that chair. So can Kane hold him off and make it 2 weeks at number one? Or is somebody about to knock him off the top? 40 songs, one number one. So let's go ahead and find out together this weekend. I'll see you for all the hits on the Country Top 40 with Fitz right here.
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1: From ABC News, I'm Wayne Cabot. Today, for the first time in history, diesel hit $6 a gallon, increasing the cost of all shipping. Diesel prices are up by roughly $2.30 from this time last year. And regular gas prices? The roughly nickel-a-day jump over each of the past couple of days is sobering.
2: We're seeing these prices the highest they've been since late May, and gas prices since the start of the war up $1.33. But the timeline that the president is now outlining in response to questions from our Mary Bruce yesterday should not give Americans optimism that things are going to improve anytime soon. He said yesterday he doesn't think the war is going to end until after the midterm election.
1: ABC's Karen Travers on a day that Brent crude hit 108. Pushed higher by evidence that Iran-backed Houthi rebels have seized a key port on the Red Sea. And now a U.S. official says that Iran has resumed producing limited numbers of ballistic missiles at underground sites. Democrats are seizing on President Trump's promise of $5,000 to every adult if Republicans win Congress. That would add over $1 trillion to the $40 trillion national debt. California Congressman Robert Garcia.
3: There's no one in the country that thinks somehow this new dividend is actually going to happen. What the American people want is the president to actually focus on lowering their costs of gas, groceries, and expand health care.
1: The president's also promising $500 checks will go out in a few weeks to people in 30 states where he says they were overcharged for Obamacare. Missouri is getting its old map back.
4: In a brief unexplained order with no noted dissents, the Supreme Court granted a request by a Democrat-backed advocacy group to block the GOP-favored map. The decision likely ends the legal whiplash over Missouri's map 2 months to Election Day.
1: ABC's Peter Haralambos. Then an appeals court blocked President Trump's new national voter registry for mail-in votes. 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
12: I'm meteorologist Mace Michaels. Tonight, a mostly clear sky, a low in the mid-60s. Sunshine to start tomorrow, then increasing clouds, a high in the low 80s and a little breezy. Showers and storms around for Friday night into early Saturday, then cooler temps ahead for the weekend. Lakes, great food, and friendly faces. It's all in Worthington, Minnesota, and it's worth a look. Currently, it's 79.
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0: KB 101, it's Continuous Country. That is John Morgan. That is Kid Myself after 5. And we're rolling into that happy hour today with more music. Chris Jansen, just me and a beer.
1: Prettiest girl I'd ever seen. 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

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This is Coetzel and Ella Langley's Jaded.

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0: 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If you like doing music trivia, this one might be one for you right there. Colin Ray, the song is called Little Red Rodeo. And to, to the vast array of knowledge that we have in trivia, it is the only country song ever written about an Isuzu. That's a pretty safe bet.
1: 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Jacket weather is becoming the norm. 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
11: I'm meteorologist Mace Michaels. Tonight, a mostly clear sky, a low in the mid-60s. Sunshine to start tomorrow, then increasing clouds, a high in the low 80s and a little breezy. Showers and storms around for Friday night into early Saturday, then cooler temps ahead for the weekend. Lakes, great food, and friendly faces. 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

0: KB 101, Continuous Country from Shane Prophet and Long Live Country. Brooks and Dunn right before that. In fact, thinking of Brooks and Dunn, we're thinking might do a Brooks and Dunn costume for this year for Halloween. You know, like do the half face thing. You have half of your face is Brooks and the other side is Dunn. And then you just kind of turn back and forth as you need to. As you're talking to people or doing karaoke. Your health is important to us, and you can be the healthiest you. 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
1: From ABC News, I'm Dave Packer. It's day two of the Republican midterm convention in Dallas. President Trump will speak again tonight. Last night, he promised every U.S. adult $5,000 if Republicans kept control of the House and Senate in the midterm elections. Reaction from across the aisle was swift. Democratic Congressman Robert Garcia.
2: Donald Trump is a known liar. This is the biggest liar to ever serve in government, period.
3: Pathological.
2: And look, the dividend is not happening. He promised a dividend on the tariffs. That didn't happen. He promised a dividend on Doge. That didn't happen.
1: The payout would cost the U.S. Treasury over $1.2 trillion. President Trump denying reports of multiple American warplanes damaged during an Iranian airstrike on a U.S. base in Jordan. Sources telling ABC News more than $500 million in damage caused to an A-10 Thunderbolt and 8 F-15s, but as ABC's Mary Bruce reports.
4: When it comes to the war with Iran, Trump insists the U.S. has the upper hand.
5: I think we should call the Hormuz Strait, we should call it the Trump Strait. I should get something out of it. The Trump Strait.
4: But fighting is escalating, and with no end in sight, oil is now back over $100 a barrel. Gas prices at $4.27 a gallon, up over $1.30 since the war began.
1: The artificial intelligence giant Anthropic is confirming reports that documents multiple attempts made by people trying to use it as to possibly develop biological weapons.
6: Anthropic says in each instance it banned the associated user accounts for engaging in efforts to obfuscate the purpose of their research to evade our safeguards, adding that they do not know if the users intended harm or were performing legitimate scientific work. The report comes after a former Anthropic and OpenAI researcher issued a dire warning about the possible dangers of AI.
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8: I'm meteorologist Mace Michaels. Tonight, a mostly clear sky, a low in the mid-60s. Sunshine to start tomorrow, then increasing clouds, a high in the low 80s and a little breezy. Showers and storms around for Friday night into early Saturday, then cooler temps ahead for the weekend. Lakes, great food, and friendly faces. It's all in Worthington, Minnesota, and it's worth a look. Right now it's 78 degrees.
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10: I'm meteorologist Mace Michaels. Tonight, a mostly clear sky, a low in the mid-60s. Sunshine to start tomorrow, then increasing clouds, a high in the low 80s, and a little breezy. Showers and storms around for Friday night into early Saturday, then cooler temps ahead for the weekend. Lakes, great food, and friendly faces. It's all in Worthington, Minnesota, and it's worth a look. It's 74 right now.
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1: He's a ranch hand in a pinch, man. 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

0: Hang tight for B-Dub on the way here after 7 o'clock. That is Cole Swindell and Girl Dad at KB101. It marks the end of another era, and America in the Morning is going away. America in the Morning has been a long time, decades-long early show here at KB101, and it's about to wrap up its run. America in the Morning will air its final show on Friday, September 18th. So tune in for the national news, sports, and fun one more time with John Trout and the crew. America in the Morning's final show is running every weekday in the morning, 5 to 6 a.m. through Friday the 18th on Continuous Country, KB101, your news and information leader.
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